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4: 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And I really want you to know something. God is not against you, but He's very much for you. Jesus came that we might have life and have it more abundantly. I'm going to be looking for you. See ya this Friday afternoon.

Hallelujah. You know, Jesus wakes me up sometimes early in the morning with a message. And the message that I have for you today is that He's the only way.

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It's kind of bluesy, but if you will, just listen.

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Even when I've fallen short,

0: Matthew 4:4 reads, "Men shall not live by bread alone, but by every word that proceeds out of the mouth of God." We're living in very troubling times and dealing with complex situations that are literally driving us to our knees in prayer. God's Word is a sure and stable foundation to sustain us in our daily walk in these uncharted times. 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I'll be sharing a Bible verse and brief exhortation on the Word of God to give encouragement, explanation, and enlightenment to strengthen and inspire you as we both journey through these perilous waters of life. Isaiah 40:8 says, "The grass withereth, the flower fadeth, but the word of our God shall stand forever." 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
6: 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That's the Camp Road Baptist Church, 400 Bradley Road, Danville, Virginia.

You are Lord of all. There's no one greater than you, Jesus. And because of that, we lift you and we honor you. And we worship your name. In your presence.

talking about what I heard about. I'm talking about what I know about. Prayer keep your children. Prayer keep your mind.

0: Matthew 4:4 reads, "Men shall not live by bread alone, but by every word that proceeds out of the mouth of God." We're living in very troubling times and dealing with complex situations that are literally driving us to our knees in prayer. God's Word is a sure and stable foundation to sustain us in our daily walk in these uncharted times. 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I'll be sharing a Bible verse and brief exhortation on the Word of God to give encouragement, explanation, and enlightenment to strengthen and inspire you as we both journey through these perilous waters of life. Isaiah 40:8 says, "The grass withereth, the flower fadeth, but the word of our God shall stand forever." Let's get a daily nugget from the Bible verse of the day right here on WDVA, your great gospel radio station.
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9: 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The church is located at 215 Grand Street, Danville. If you want to know the way, you're invited to Bible Way. And in the words of Apostle Lawrence G. Campbell,
10: when you hear the Son, you hear the Father. And the Father said, "You can't die now. You have too much to live for, and God is not through with you yet."

0: Matthew 4:4 reads, "Men shall not live by bread alone, but by every word that proceeds out of the mouth of God." We're living in very troubling times and dealing with complex situations that are literally driving us to our knees in prayer. God's Word is a sure and stable foundation to sustain us in our daily walk in these uncharted times. 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I'll be sharing a Bible verse and brief exhortation on the Word of God to give encouragement, explanation, and enlightenment to strengthen and inspire you as we both journey through these perilous waters of life. Isaiah 40:8 says, "The grass withereth, the flower fadeth, but the Word of our God shall stand forever." 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
0: This too shall pass.
1: Shall pass.
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Yes, it is. Oh, yes, it is.

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1: Well, clap your hands. Let's get up and dance. I feel like we got somebody here today that feel the way I do. You prayed and prayed for your miracle, but yet it didn't come. But you realize that you didn't have to wait until a miracle get here to praise God for it. Those of you that feel the way I do, just turn it loose, let go. Let's praise Him right now.

0: listen. 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
1: I can.
0: Yes, I can.

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I prayed for victory, but still I haven't won. Listen, I prayed for deliverance, but as of yet, it hasn't come. I can't see my miracle, cause my ways seem dark as night.

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1: I can.
0: Yes, I can.
1: I can.
0: How many?

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let's have church. Is that all right?

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And especially if they think the person that they're talking about don't hear them. Or they just say any kind of mean things. Huh? Huh? But you know what? It causes a storm in your life, don't it? But you know what? See, Jesus is still on the mainline. And he can take care of all your storms and all your rains. And I know somebody here, the Lord done brought them through all of these different things. But you know, I want to ask you a question. I want to ask you a question.

You know why you ought to praise him? You know why? You know why I love to praise him? You know why I love to praise him? Listen. Wait a minute. Listen. I'm talking about myself.

0: Matthew 4 and 4 reads, "Men shall not live by bread alone, but by every word that proceeds out of the mouth of God." We're living in very troubling times and dealing with complex situations that are literally driving us to our knees in prayer. God's Word is a sure and stable foundation to sustain us in our daily walk in these uncharted times. Tune in for the Bible verse of today on Monday, Tuesday, Thursday, and Friday at 3:05 p.m. and on Wednesdays at 4:05 p.m. for the Bible verse of the day. I'll be sharing a Bible verse and brief exhortation on the Word of God to give encouragement, explanation, and enlightenment to strengthen and inspire you as we both journey through these perilous waters of life. Isaiah 40 and 8 says, "The grass withereth, the flower fadeth, but the word of our God shall stand forever." Let's get a daily nugget from the Bible verse of the day right here on WDVA, your great gospel radio station.
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When I look around the earth, all I see is a reflection of His glory. 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
1: The title of this song is called Searching. And if there's someone in this room you're not saved on tonight, I pray in the mighty name of Jesus that his spirit shall transcend this room and find every lost soul, that all may know that Jesus Christ died and was resurrected on Easter Sunday morning, not with some power, but all power wrapped in his hands. Give God a hand clap of praise.

0: building tonight. Open up your mouth and say it with us. Come on. Yes, I did. Come on, give God some praise in the building tonight. If you remember where you were when you found him, give God some praise. Amen.
1: Every mistake. Every struggle you feel like you can't let go of, I come to declare today that the curse

This is for every one of you out there. Have patience. Wait on the Lord. Just grab your neighbor by the hand and tell him, wait on the Lord. Tell him, wait on the Lord. Tell him, wait on the Lord.

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0: Matthew 4 and 4 reads, "Men shall not live by bread alone, but by every word that proceeds out of the mouth of God." We're living in very troubling times and dealing with complex situations that are literally driving us to our knees in prayer. God's Word is a sure and stable foundation to sustain us in our daily walk in these uncharted times. 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I'll be sharing a Bible verse and brief exhortation on the Word of God to give encouragement, explanation, and enlightenment to strengthen and inspire you as we both journey through these perilous waters of life. Isaiah 40 and 8 says, "The grass withereth, the flower fadeth, but the word of our God shall stand forever." 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
5: 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I'd like to take this opportunity to introduce to you a young lady, happens to be my cousin. She's a beautiful young lady, has a beautiful voice. 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My cousin, Deborah Barnes. Give her a hand as she comes out. God bless her. Come on.

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3: Hello, I'm Trooper William Davis with the Virginia State Police. Thousands of Virginians are killed unnecessarily each year in alcohol-related traffic crashes. So let me warn you, if you are caught drunk driving, you will go to jail. Why take the risk? The consequences are too high, not only for what it will cost you, but the potential ramification for taking another human life. So don't make the foolish decision to drink and drive. I'm Trooper William Davis with the Virginia State Police. Over the limit, under arrest.
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Now, how many of y'all remember going to church in the country? Y'all don't know what we're talking about. I can remember my mama putting me on the mourner's bench. And Big Mama said, sit there and don't move. And I said, Big Mama, I didn't feel nothing last night. She said, well, you're going back tomorrow night. I went back the next night and I still didn't feel nothing. So I went the whole week and didn't feel a thing. That Saturday happened to be my birthday. And Big Mama said, you're not going to have no cake, no ice cream, none of the little kids coming over here. You're going to have to pray. Because I had a dream that I was going up to heaven and you was going to hell. And you going to pray. I said, well, how am I going to know it's time for me to take the preacher's hand? She said, you ask the Lord for a sign. So back then I was a sleepyhead like I am now. I didn't get up early. So I went to bed that night and I said, Lord, if I got it, in the morning, I want you to wake me up before the rooster crow. Early that morning. Early that morning. Something got a hold of me. Shook me. Said, darling, wake

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0: exercise. Amen. 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At this time, we're going to go back to our promoter, Brother William Livingston. Let's give him a hand. Come on, let's give him a hand, everybody.
1: Don't call the roll, I tell you. We're having a good time, aren't we? You know, I told you at the beginning of the show that, you know, Satan tried to get in the way, but hey, we're having a good time. We're doing what was destined to be done.

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You have to always buy batteries, and whenever you go in to take it out, sometimes it just won't come on. That's how some of us are. We're just on and off all the time. 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Yes. That's blinking on and off and on and off, and you never know how you're gonna act. And then some of us are the Christmas light. You only bring that light out one time a year. 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No, no. But I want to be the light like Jesus to shine all the time. 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
1: Come on and lift your hands here.
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Tonight I am, I laid my hand on his forehead, and I looked down, down in my daddy's face, and I shook him. 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

0: And now here's the third edition of the WDBA Community Bulletin, sponsored by Fisher & Watkins Funeral Home, Apostolic Faith Temple, Care Closet, free clothing, shoes, accessories, and more for men, women, and children. 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
1: Okay, these are the rules. Number one, all announcements must be either mailed, emailed, or delivered to our studios in person on or no later than 1 to 2 weeks on Monday prior to the date of the event. No exceptions. Number two, we will not take community bulletin announcements over the phone. No exceptions. Number three, any announcement received later than that will be omitted from the community bulletin. Number four, you must notify our studios no later than 12 noon on the Monday before the date of the event if there is a correction. It's your responsibility to provide us with the correct information. And number five, if your event requires attendees to pay an admission or registration fee, please consider contacting our Creative Services Department at WDVA by calling area code 434-797-1250. That's 434-797-1250. These are our guidelines, and as always, we appreciate your cooperation, and we look forward to continuing to serve you free of charge through the Community Bulletin at 12:50 a.m. WDVA.
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1: 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You must be able to be on your feet the majority of the shift, able to lift up to 55 pounds, background check, and pre-employment drug screening is required. 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If interested, the job reference number is 4040763. 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

daddy told me if folk ain't talking about you, you must be doing something wrong. Can I get a witness? When they begin to talk about you, that means you're on the right road. I want to dedicate this song to all my haters. Can we do it?

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That's the Mississippi Man Squire. And this morning when I rose, I had no doubt. 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Almost 7 minutes after 7 o'clock, and we've got fair skies, 74 degrees, a calm wind, a great gospel, 1250 AM, WDVA, and streaming at WDVAradio.com. I'm Lee Cabern. Here's Monica's Lisa's.

0: 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Good morning. 2 minutes after 7 o'clock, I'm Lee Cameron. Here's a look at the WDVN Sports Scoreboard. In Major League late baseball last night, Chicago Cubs beat the Baltimore Orioles 5-2. Kansas City Royals 16, New York Mets 12. That was a slugfest. The Phillies beat the Reds 4-1. Boston Red Sox 8, Chicago White Sox 1. Milwaukee Brewers with a win over the St. Louis Cardinals 10-2. Texas Rangers beat the Angels 8-1. Padres over the Arizona Diamondbacks 4-1. Toronto Blue Jays outscored the San Francisco Giants 9-3. The Rockies edged out the Dodgers 4-3. Brewers edged out the Cardinals 4-3. Detroit Tigers 6, Athletics 2. Pittsburgh Pirates beat the Atlanta Braves 12-4. Tampa Bay beat the New York Yankees 6-4. After 10 innings, Miami edged out the Mariners 6-5. Houston Astros 6, Washington Nationals 3. Minnesota Twins beat the Cleveland Guardians 3-1. In the WNBA was the Dallas Wings with a win over the New York Liberty 88-77. Chicago Sky 77, Phoenix Mercury 66. In the NBA Summer League, Utah scores. Atlanta Hawks outscore the Memphis Grizzlies 96-82. Utah Jazz beat the Oklahoma City Thunder 103-69. 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
1: Matthew 4:4 reads, "Men shall not live by bread alone, but by every word that proceeds out of the mouth of God." 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I'll be sharing a Bible verse and brief exhortation on the Word of God to give encouragement, explanation, and enlightenment to strengthen and inspire you as we both journey through these perilous waters of life. Isaiah 40:8 says, "The grass withereth, the flower fadeth, but the Word of our God shall stand forever." 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
0: 13 minutes after 7 o'clock, and here's a look at the weather forecast brought to you by Miller Funeral and Cremation Service of Gretna. Patchy fog before 8 this morning, otherwise partly sunny and hot today with a high near 90. Heat index values near 100. There's also a 40% chance of showers and thunderstorms after 2 p.m. Tonight, it's going to be mostly cloudy, and there's a 50% chance of showers and thunderstorms. Look for a low of 69 and calm wind. Right now, we got cloudy skies. Well, actually, it's a bit of sun and clouds and 75 degrees at Great Gospel, 1250 AM, WDVA, calm wind. 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
7: 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The church is located at 130 Bradley Road, right here in the city of Danville, Virginia.
0: It mixes the sun and clouds at 75 degrees down, 717 in Great Gospel, 1250 AM, WDVN, streaming at WDVRadio.com. Local news coming up at the bottom of the hour. Some of the stories were covered this morning. Danville City Council does consider $88 million investment in former Morgan Olson building. Virginia Stab users using to face new limits after USDA ends the EBT fraud replacement auction. Silver Health Danville recognized for excellence with the ACC Heart Care Center destination. 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Those and other stories coming up at the bottom of the hour at Great Gospel, 1250 AM, WDVA, and streaming at WDVAradio.com. 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

0: This is WDVA News. A major investment could soon reshape the future of a massive vacant industrial site in Danville, with city leaders weighing an $8 million infrastructure project aimed at attracting a new employer and potentially hundreds of jobs. Last night, Danville City Council considered investing $8 million into the former Morgan Olson building. The facility has been sitting vacant for a couple of months, and city leaders believe the investment could help prepare the property for a future employer. The project follows an electric service agreement previously approved between the city and the builder's new owner. Officials say the 1 million square foot facility has drawn interest from multiple companies, but upgrades are needed to ensure the site has enough electrical capacity for a large industrial user. Danville City Manager Ken Larkin says landing a business with significant power needs could bring hundreds of jobs.
1: We hope as a community, between the two of us, the city and the county, to have high-paying jobs, lots of jobs, and lots of capital investment so that it could help, you know, bring new tax base to our community, new wealth to our community, and new opportunities for people to get jobs.
0: Although no company has officially committed to the site, Larkin says several prospects have toured the building. City officials say having the electrical infrastructure in place would make the property more competitive for future development. For families who rely on SNAP, discovering the benefits have been stolen can mean an immediate crisis at the grocery store. And now, state officials say there are new limits on what can be replaced. The Virginia Department of Social Services says it understands how devastating it can be for families to learn their SNAP benefits have been stolen, calling it a deeply personal loss that can impact food security. However, the agency says a recent federal change has narrowed replacement options. As of December 20, 2024, the U.S. Department of Agriculture ended authorization to replace EBT benefits lost to scamming, cloning, or other fraud. For people who need help making up for the lost food assistance, the Blue Ridge Area Food Bank says it can connect families with support across the region. Rachel Garnett, Director of Marketing and Communications for the Blue Ridge Area Food Bank, says
2: we offer a lot of services, whether they are provided directly through our food bank or through association with hundreds of food pantries across Southwest Virginia. We do have the program that can best fit your needs. So please feel free to look us up on our website or our social media at Feeding Southwest Virginia, and we can get you connected to the resources you need.
0: In the meantime, officials urge SNAP recipients to take precautions to protect their benefits, including using the Connect EBT app to lock cards when they are not in use, changing PINs regularly, and never sharing card information through unsolicited messages or calls. If benefits are stolen or families are facing food insecurity, officials say help is still available through local social services, 211, or the Federation of Virginia Food Banks. The American College of Cardiology has recognized Sovo Health Danville for its demonstrated commitment to comprehensive, high-quality culture and cardiovascular care. Sovo Health Danville was awarded the Healthcare Center National Distinction of Excellence in June based on meeting accreditation criteria and through their ongoing performance registry reporting. With this new designation, hospitals and health systems can now showcase their elite status and publicly highlight their outstanding commitment to quality for their patients, providers, and other stakeholders. The American College of Cardiology offers U.S. and international hospitals like Sovo Health Danville access to a comprehensive suite of cardiac accreditation services designed to optimize patient outcomes and improve hospital financial performance. These services are focused on all aspects of cardiac care. The Henry County Sheriff's Office announced that it has received a $6,000 grant from the Alzheimer's Foundation of America to expand this Project Lifesaver program. According to deputies, this program helps provide additional protection for Henry County residents who are at risk of wandering due to Alzheimer's disease, dementia, autism, and other cognitive-related conditions. Deputies say Project Lifesaver is a proactive public safety program that helps law enforcement quickly locate individuals who have wandered from home. Participants volunteer to wear a small wrist or ankle transmitter that emits a unique radio frequency signal. If a participant becomes lost, specially trained deputies with the Henry County Sheriff's Office use specialized tracking equipment to quickly locate the individual and return them safely to their loved ones. Wandering is one of the most significant safety concerns for individuals living with dementia and other cognitive impairments. A person who wanders can quickly become disoriented, placing them at increased risk of injury or death. Project Lifesaver has proven to drastically reduce search times, often locating missing individuals in minutes rather than the hours or days required during traditional search efforts, according to deputies. The grant funding will be used to purchase additional transmitters, batteries, replacement wristbands, and tracking equipment, allowing the Sheriff's Office to expand the program and serve additional families throughout Henry County, according to deputies. Families interested in learning more about the Henry County Sheriff's Office Project Lifesaver program or enrolling a loved one are encouraged to contact the Sheriff's Office at 276-656-4200. Despite a legal victory for immigration supporters concerning the birthright citizenship ruling by the U.S. Supreme Court, another ruling on temporary protective status gives the federal government the power to end such protections for thousands. Some families may be left in limbo. Simone Perez has details.
3: The narrow victory for immigrant rights groups intersects with a separate ruling that the federal government can end temporary protective status for thousands of Syrians and Haitians living in the U.S. M is a 16-year-old in the D.C. metro area whose mother is a TPS holder from El Salvador and works as a janitor. She was granted anonymity to discuss her family situation. M was born in the U.S. but wouldn't have been a citizen under the president's actions.
4: My mom migrated here for an American dream, to prosper, while I'm just migrating technically just to be out of this administration's way. It's not fair to me. Any other American child here doesn't have to worry about their parents' deportation.
3: In a 6-3 vote, justices ruled the federal courts lack authority to review non-constitutional challenges to decisions on TPS. Meanwhile, the Trump administration has argued that birthright citizenship acts as a magnet for unauthorized immigration. M's case was featured in an amicus brief in the birthright citizenship case. I'm Simone Perez.
0: And that's WDVA News. I'm Lee Cameron.
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Thank you so much for letting us be a part of your day at WDVA. It's time for the Daily Birthdays, which are announced Monday through Friday right about this time. The Daily Winner or Winners gets a free breakfast biscuit along with either coffee, tea, or orange juice from McDonald's on Riverside Drive. 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They are selected during the 2 o'clock hour every Friday afternoon. Now, before we get to the local birthdays, here are a few celebrity birthdays. TV actress Maya Hawke is 28. She's the daughter of actors Ethan Hawke and Uma Thurman. In 2019, she landed her breakthrough breakout role playing Robin on season 3 of Netflix's Stranger Things. And she also had a small role in Quentin Tarantino's Once Upon a Time in Hollywood that same year. Movie actor

0: Aiden Smith is 28, actor, dancer, and rapper who won an MTV award for his performance in Pursuit of Happiness. He co-starred with his father, Will Smith, in both The Pursuit of Happiness and in 2013's science fiction movie, After Earth. Co-starred with Jackie Chan in the 2010 remake of The Karate Kid. Canadian-born TV actress Riley Downs is 25. She's an actress best known for her starring role in the Nickelodeon series Henry Danger as Charlotte, and she landed the 2013 movie The Best Man Holiday, and in 2014 a role in the Gabby Douglas story. TV actress Sophia Bush is 44. You know her from Nip Tuck, One Tree Hill, and later Chicago PD. And her movie credits include John Tucker Must Die, The Hitcher, and The Narrows. TV actor Kevin Bacon is 68. TV actor Robert Kevner is 67. That's known as Samuel Sullivan on the TV series Heroes and in Fox's Prison Break. And movie actress Angelica Houston is 75. Actor Lance Cross is 45. That's known as Calvin Payne on the Tyler Perry's House of Payne. Also began his career modeling before appearing as Eve on the Bernie Mac show. And TV actor Jeffrey Tambor is 82. Valerie Pettiford, the TV actress, is 66. TV actor Michael Weatherly is 58, best known for being Agent DiNozio on NCIS and The Cosby Show as well. And Canadian-born TV actress Kathleen Robertson is 53. You know her from Beverly Hills 90210, Northern Rescue, and Boss. Also, country singer, songwriter, producer, the actor Toby Keith. Today would have been his birthday as well. Now, on to the local birthdays. We look, none submitted. If today is your birthday, happy birthday to you. Hope you have many, many more. 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
0: 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Anniversaries are announced Monday through Friday right about this time, but there's only one weekly winner. The weekly winner gets a free meal from the Mayflower Restaurant on Riverside Drive. The winner of anniversary time is selected every Friday afternoon right after the grand drawing for birthday time. We looked. No anniversaries for the day. If today is your anniversary, if you fail to submit it, happy anniversary. Hope you have many, many more. 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Never know. You could end up being the weekly winner at WDVA.
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1: 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If interested, the job reference number is 4040763. 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
2: 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I'm going to be looking for you. See ya this Friday afternoon.
3: We got partly cloudy skies, 76 degrees. 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

0: 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Danville, Haxton, Blair, Chatham, Dry Fork, Keeling, Ringgold, Tysweets, Gretna, Renan, Mount Airy, Java, Thought You Might Enjoy. It's Bishop Leonard Scott, Greatness of Your Love. Callens, Bronzeville, Stanley Town, Cascades, Bassett, and Horse Pastor. This one goes out to you. Enjoy.
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0: 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Timberlake Road between Guilford Street and Melrose Drive. That's scheduled to reopen the day. They've been doing some paving repair. Also, Melrose Drive between Timberlake Drive and Briarwood Drive. That's scheduled to reopen today at 5 p.m. as well. They've been doing some paving repair there as well. Update on the weather forecast that's coming up at WDVA.
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0: 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Well, for the day, patchy fog before 8 this morning. That's starting to clear up. And it's going to be partly sunny and hot again today with a high near 90. Heat index values, 50% chance of showers and thunderstorms, a low of around 69, a calm wind. Tomorrow, mostly cloudy and then gradually becoming sunny and hot with a high of 92. Heat index values, highs 100, with a 30% chance of showers and thunderstorms after 5 p.m. Calm wind becoming southwest, 5 to 10 miles per hour in the afternoon. Right now, got cloudy skies, 76 degrees, calm wind. The weather forecast is brought to you by Miller Fuel and Cremation Service of Gretna.
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He said, it ain't gonna be no liars there. It ain't gonna be no gambling there. It ain't gonna be no sickness there. Everything is gonna be just like I want it to be.

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Mississippi Mass Choir, our spotlight of the artist of the day. Thank you for my magic. It's Lee Williams and his Spirits of QCs. 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Great Gospel, 1250 AM, WDVA, 77 degrees, cloudy skies, calm wind, 825.

0: 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Listen, just want to remind you that Virginia's filing for new unemployment claims could see a little more money in their weekly benefit checks. The maximum weekly unemployment benefit for new claims has increased from $430 to $478, while the minimum weekly benefit has risen from $112 to $160. The higher payment amounts apply only to new unemployment claims filed on or after July 5th. State officials say the increase is designed to help people cover essential expenses while they search for a new job. They also remind anyone considering filing for unemployment to review their options carefully because claims cannot, I repeat, cannot be backdated. Keep that in mind.
1: Matthew 4:4 reads, "Men shall not live by bread alone, but by every word that proceeds out of the mouth of God." We're living in very troubling times and dealing with complex situations that are literally driving us to our knees in prayer. God's Word is a sure and stable foundation to sustain us in our daily walk in these uncharted times. Tune in for the Bible verse of today on Monday, Tuesday, Thursday, and Friday at 3:05 p.m. and on Wednesdays at 4:05 p.m. for the Bible verse of the day. I'll be sharing a Bible verse and brief exhortation on the Word of God to give encouragement, explanation, and enlightenment to strengthen and inspire you as we both journey through these perilous waters of life. Isaiah 40:8 says, "The grass withereth, the flower fadeth, but the word of our God shall stand forever." Let's get a daily nugget from the Bible verse of the day right here on WDVA, your great gospel radio station.
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0: 8:35. Right now we've got cloudy skies, 77 degrees. Scottsburg, this one goes out to you. Legacy 5, he's the one.

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1: Hello, everyone. This is Bishop Kidd at your radio dial. I would like to arrest your attention from the book of Deuteronomy, the 7th chapter and verse number 9. And you will find these words. Know therefore that the Lord thy God, he is God, the faithful God, which keepeth covenant and mercy with them that love him and keep his commandments to 1,000 generations. Thought for today, remember yesterday. My friends, another reason for beginning your day with God is that you can better remember what God did for you yesterday. At the end of the day, you are either too wound up or too tired to do much reflecting. God has worked in your life in 100 different ways, but you have no focus when the day is done. Nothing but the biggest circumstances stands out. If you want to reflect on the small stuff God has accomplished in your life, sit quietly in the early morning with your Bible and your coffee and just reflect. Let God speak to you from his word, and then close your eyes and let him bring to mind the wonderful things he did for you yesterday. Soon the little remembrances will dawn on you and wash over you like a sweet scent. And you will realize that God is going to do it all over again today. There you have it today, my friends. Remember yesterday. And as always, you are welcome at evening, light, day, or night.
0: 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Kidd with the Thought for Today. 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
9: God bless him with a little song the very night my dear pastor. I couldn't sleep and I got up, got my pencil, and I began to write some words that went like this. If I had one wish,

0: 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Thank you! Thank you, Lord! Thank you! 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Woo! Thank you, Lord! Bye, my.
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3: Blessed is everyone that feareth the Lord, that walketh in his ways, for thou shalt eat the labor of thine hands. Happy shalt thou be, and it shall be well with thee. Welcome to Life's Lessons. This is Mrs. Indiana P. Kidd and Bishop Fred B. Kidd, pastors of the Evening Light Cathedral. And now, Bishop Kidd.
4: Thank you so very much, First Lady, and we would certainly like to take this opportunity to just say hello to everyone in Radio Land, and we appreciate you each Wednesday allowing us to come into your home or your place of business, your automobile, to share this broadcast with us. And we sincerely hope today's program will be a spiritual uplift to you and your precious family. After saying that, we ask you to place your hand up on the radio as an act of faith, and let us pray. All wise and eternal God, our Father.
3: Yes.
4: It is in the precious and the adorable name of Jesus Christ that we so humbly come.
3: Oh, yes.
4: Lord, we thank you for touching us this morning with a thing of love.
3: Thank you, God.
4: And starting us on another day's journey. And all of the blessings you bestow upon us each day.
3: Yes, Lord.
4: Upon the face of the earth. And we thank you, Lord, so much for loving the world, loving us over 2,000 years ago when you gave your son, Jesus Christ, that we may have a right to the tree of life. And he gave his life on the cross. He hung there from the sixth until the ninth hour. And he dropped his head in the lock of his shoulder and said, "It's finished." We thank you, Lord. Thank you, thank you, thank you. And Father, we pray now that you would anoint our lips of clay.
3: Do it, God.
4: As we come forth. And
3: yes,
4: we pray
3: God.
4: This broadcast will be a spiritual uplift to the many ones listening on this day. All of these blessings we ask in the Master's name and for his sake. Amen.
3: Amen.
4: And there you have it, my friends. We once again thank you for tuning in on this such a beautiful, beautiful day. At this time, First Lady is coming back to the microphone and share the announcements for today.
3: Tonight at Evening Light, prayer and Bible class will begin at 7 p.m. Praise team will be singing. Come on out and let us praise the Lord together. On Saturday, noonday prayer, our prayer team come together every Saturday. And we're praying for our country, our president, and families. You are welcome to come and join in with us and make your request. Sunday morning, 10 a.m., Sunday school. 11 a.m., starting with special prayer. Our worship service begins right after the prayer. And our sermon be none other than our pastor, Bishop Fred B. Kidd. Always remember, you are welcome at Evening Light, day or night.
4: In conjunction with the announcements, I would just like to take this opportunity to say as you mentioned, First Lady, about Sunday school. A lot of churches is no longer having Sunday school.
3: Yes.
4: But I am a product of Sunday school.
3: I am too, Pastor.
4: And you are a product of Sunday school.
3: Yes.
4: I think it is a mistake not to have Sunday school and the opportunity to even, not only for children, for adults.
3: Oh, yes.
4: Coming together and discussing the Word of God.
3: Together, yes.
4: One of the benefits of Sunday school is that you're able to stop the teacher and ask questions.
3: Yes.
4: Now, when I'm preaching a sermon, please don't come up to the podium and ask me to stop so
3: yes.
4: I can answer certain questions. But you can do that in Sunday school.
3: Oh, yes.
4: And it has been a blessing to me in my life. And I'm grateful for that. So we encourage you, if you're not attending Sunday school, consider attending Sunday school somewhere.
3: Oh, yes.
4: It does not have to be at Evening Light, but you can attend Sunday school somewhere. And also Bible class on Wednesday night is very important. It's important that we hear the Word of God. The Bible say, faith cometh by hearing, and hearing by the word of God.
3: Yes.
4: So it's important that you hear the Word of God, and it increases your faith.
3: It does.
4: So think on those things as you go forth in life. Also, in conjunction with the announcements, we would like to make mention of a celebration coming up in October. That would be October the 24th. That's from 5 until 9 p.m., and it's going to be at the Institute here in the city of Danville. And it's going to, First Lady and I will be celebrating 50 years of pastoring Evening Light. That's a half of a century. That's been a long, long time that we've been laboring in the gospel. And it's not very many Sundays that First Lady and I have missed from even being in church every Sunday. Yes, we take vacations, but we try to stay away from taking vacations on Sunday. Periodically, we will take a Sunday, but most of the time, out of the 50 years, we've been in church on Sunday morning. So, celebrating 50 years of pastoring, we have been there on Bradley Road, as I forestated, laboring for 50 years, built a cathedral, and that was not an easy task. When God called me to build a cathedral, I could hardly build a doghouse, but God used me in building a cathedral on Bradley Road. And many souls have been saved.
3: Oh,
4: and
3: yes.
4: Many have gone on to be with the Lord. In fact, from our senior choir, we have almost 30 that has passed away and gone to be with the Lord. Of course, they are at rest. And it's just many young people and people from different walks of life.
3: Yes.
4: And they have gone into different directions. Their life have carried them down different paths, and they are very successful. And we are very proud of the work that we've done there on Bradley Road. And of course, we've been on the radio, on TV, spreading the gospel for many years. So on the 24th of October, we will be celebrating. And on that night, it's going to be a lot of soft music, and it's going to be good singing, good food, and I will be receiving my Doctor of Divinity degree on that night. The bishops will be coming in, and I will receive my Doctor of Divinity degree on that night. And as I was stating, celebrating 50 years. Now, my friends, the tickets are going very fast. And I was talking to a pastor a few days ago, and he was saying that from his church, they're going to try to fill up a whole table. So people are buying tickets, and the ladies gone out, and they're buying gowns. And I talked to one young man, which is not a member of our church, said he planned to be there, and he's already bought a special pair of boots he's going to wear that night. And people are really gearing up for the celebration. So if you have not purchased a ticket and like to be a part of the celebration, I have two numbers that you can contact. The first number is 434-425-3901. That number once again, 434-425-3901. And the second number is 434-334-2635. That's 434-334-2635. You can call one of those numbers and get tickets to this grand, grand occasion. And this is a very busy year for us at Evening Light. And the month of August, one of my grandsons will be getting married, Denzel. That's Frederick's second son. And he will be getting married at Evening Light. They're members at Evening Light, and they will be getting married. And Tim, our grandson, got married a few months ago. So our grandsons are getting married, and it's just a lot going on at Evening Light. It's a lot going on in our family. And our daughter-in-law, she just put a book out. First Lady, do you, can you help me out with
3: Intentions and Motives.
4: Okay, Intentions and Motives.
3: Yes, by Michelle Kidd. Mm-hmm. And you can purchase that book on Amazon.
4: Uh-huh.
3: On Amazon. And it's a book that will bless your life, encourage your heart, and get you ready for working for God. So pick that book up, order it from Amazon. And it will be a blessing to you. I've read that book. Bishop, I've read it.
4: Yeah, I read it in its entirety.
3: It's a powerful book.
4: Yeah, it's a blessing.
3: Yes, it is.
4: It's a blessing.
3: And it's full of the Word of God, and it will bless your heart.
4: And this book only costs about $13.
3: Yes.
4: You spend that at McDonald's or Burger King. So invest. Purchase it, read it, place it in your library. Amen. So, First Lady, it's time for us to get after it.
3: Oh, it's time for us to get in the Word,
4: and I'm going to yield the microphone to you now, and I will follow your lead.
3: We're going to Proverbs this morning, and we're going to be Proverbs, the 6th chapter and the 1st verse. We're going to be reading, beginning off with idleness, and it's good to be working and be busy.
4: And let me say, just before we get started on that, that the writer of this text is Solomon, the son of David, and he was a great writer, and he was a man of wisdom. And so he was the writer of the book of Proverbs. Okay, baby.
3: All right. And it says, the first verse of the 6th chapter of Proverbs, my son, if thou be surety for thy friend, if thou hast stricken thy hand with a stranger, thou art snared with the words of thy mouth, thou art taken with the words of thy mouth. Verse 3 says, do this now, my son, and deliver thyself. When thou art come into the hand of thy friend, go humble thyself and make sure thy friend.
4: Okay, this is actually dealing with, you know, signing notes. You know, if people want to purchase a car or take out a loan, a lot of times the bank or the financial institute, they want you to have some kind of backing. A lot of times they call for a co-signer. And that's a kind of risky business. I've known people to sign notes, and then the person that actually borrowed the money, they didn't pay the money back. So that means that if you sign the note, then you are held liable, you know, for the note. They can come and they can come to you for the money.
3: Oh, yes.
4: That you signed for. So you have to be careful in signing notes for anybody.
3: Exactly.
4: And this is basically what Solomon is talking about here in these three verses.
3: Oh, you know. Yes. It's not a good idea.
4: And people can come with a very sad story when they want something. And they make all kind of promises in the world, but they fail to keep their word. And this is the era that we're living in, you know. Yeah.
3: And verse number 4 says, give not sleep to thine eyes, nor slumber to thine eyelids. Deliver thyself as a roe from the hand of the hunter, and as a bird from the hand of the fowler. So get out of that as quick as you can.
4: Absolutely.
3: Run from ideas like that. When your friends come to you, or even it may be a family member come to you and ask you to sign a note for a car or whatever they are purchasing. The best thing to do is to say, no, I cannot.
4: Right.
3: So run from that. And verse number 6, which is talking about the idleness, the sluggard. And it says, go to the ant, that sluggard, consider her ways and be wise.
4: And that's saying a lot itself, you know. We can learn so much from nature.
3: Yes, we can.
4: I was sitting on the pergola the other day, and I was sitting in my easy chair, and there was just a lot of ants, you know, crawling all over the place. And they didn't seem to have a supervisor or nothing, but they were just busy. You know. And we can learn a lesson ourselves. A lot of times people will look on you and what you have accomplished. And sometimes you can spend a lifetime working hard. Some people, 2 and 3 jobs to purchase a car, to a home or property or even rental property. And people can look on you and they desire to have what you have.
3: Yes.
4: But they did not make the sacrifices. And when you go on vacation, a lot of people want to go on vacation.
3: Yes.
4: But if you haven't worked, you don't have the funds
3: exactly
4: to take vacation. And I just think it's so sad when you will envy other people that work hard all their life and they can't enjoy anything without you complaining or becoming jealous.
3: Jealous of what they're doing.
4: Yeah.
3: Yes, and they have worked hard for it. And you know, most of the time when you see an ant carrying something, the load that they're carrying is bigger than they are.
4: Absolutely.
3: But they carry it.
4: Absolutely.
3: And they're willing and working all the time.
4: Absolutely.
3: Working all the time. And they gather stuff in the summertime. And they put it up for the winter.
4: Absolutely.
3: And so they have food.
4: And we should be the same way.
3: And we should do the same thing.
4: You know.
3: Yeah. And that's why Proverbs is telling us, Solomon is telling us to go to the ant, look to them and be wise.
4: And as you said, you can just learn so much
3: from them,
4: from nature,
3: yes,
4: the ant, and even you know, we were looking out in our back lawn. We have a creek that runs just beyond our backyard, and a lot of times it's deer back there. And we were out there the other day, you and I, and it was a mother deer with 2 fawns with the spots on them. And the mother was there teaching them how to be industrious and how to survive.
3: How to survive, yes.
4: You know. And you look to nature, and you're supposed to learn something yourself, you know. And if you don't work, at the end of the week, it's not a paycheck.
3: Yes.
4: You know.
3: Mm-hmm.
4: And you can't expect people to give you what they have earned
3: mm-hmm.
4: for themselves and their family.
3: Exactly.
4: So Solomon is actually saying, speaking a lot of wisdom here, go to the ant, thou sluggard, thou lazy person.
3: Mm-hmm.
4: And it's a lot of people just won't work.
3: Won't work, exactly.
4: You know.
3: And nothing's wrong with them.
4: No.
3: They have no sickness or anything. They just won't work.
4: And God has given them everything that they need to be successful, to be industrious.
3: Yes.
4: And even in the city of Danville, there's a lot of jobs available.
3: Yes, it is.
4: In the
3: yes,
4: restaurants and different places of business.
3: Mm-hmm.
4: But you have a lot of people, some will work one day, and at the end of the day, they want to get paid, you know.
3: Mm-hmm.
4: It's just so sad.
3: Yes.
4: You know. And as you said, Solomon is sharing so much wisdom. Consider her ways and be wise.
3: And be wise.
4: You know.
3: And verse number 7 says, which having no guide, overseer, or ruler.
4: Isn't that amazing?
3: It's amazing.
4: It's amazing.
3: Yes.
4: And as he said, and as I sat on the pergola the other day, I didn't see a supervisor.
3: No.
4: I didn't see a guide.
3: Mm-mm.
4: But the aunt was busy.
3: Was busy working.
4: Working.
3: Working.
4: You know.
3: Mm-hmm. And verse number 8 says, provideth her meat in the summer and gathereth her food in the harvest.
4: Mm-hmm.
3: And verse 9 said, how long wilt thou sleep, O sluggard? When wilt thou arise out of thy sleep?
4: Mm-hmm.
3: It said, verse 10, yet a little sleep, a little slumber, a little folding of the hands to sleep. So shall thy poverty come as one that travaileth, and thy want as an armed man.
4: Mm-hmm.
3: Mm-hmm.
4: In other words, you invite poverty when you fail to work.
3: Yes.
4: You know.
3: And it's God's will for us to work.
4: Absolutely.
3: He put Adam and Eve in the garden, and he told them to till the ground.
4: Yes.
3: To take care of the garden.
4: Exactly.
3: To work there. That's the word he was saying, to work in the garden.
4: And then also, honey, when we speak in terms of work, according to the scripture, God worked 6 days.
3: He did.
4: And then on the seventh day, the Bible said that God rested.
3: Yes.
4: Now listen to this. God worked 6 days and he rested. Now God is a spirit. In reality, God did not need to rest, but he was basically trying to teach us a lesson.
3: Mm-hmm.
4: Work 6 days and rest. Now, your body was really not made to work 7 days. He said, work 6 days and then rest your body.
3: Yes.
4: And get ready for Monday, so to speak, or whatever day.
3: Mm-hmm.
4: But your body was made to work 6 days and rest. And as I forestated, God, he worked 6 days, and the scripture said, then he rested. And not only that, God's son, Jesus Christ, he worked. He worked in his father's carpenter shop. Joseph was a carpenter.
3: Mm-hmm.
4: So Jesus worked as well.
3: Yes, yes.
4: So we have prime examples for us. And really, to be honest with you, I really don't want people around me that don't want to work.
3: Don't want to work. Exactly.
4: I really don't.
3: Mm-hmm. Mm-hmm.
4: You know, if I have to work, then you've got to work.
3: You got to work. Exactly.
4: Yeah. And so God has given us perfect examples, you know, to work. And then if you work, then at the end of the day or the end of the month or the end of the year, you will have something to show for.
3: Oh, yes.
4: Mm-hmm. You know, but a person that won't work, it's nothing to show for.
3: It's on the poverty list.
4: Absolutely. And this is what Solomon is saying.
3: Mm-hmm.
4: So shall thy poverty come as one that
3: travaileth, and thy want as an armed man.
4: Exactly.
3: Mm.
4: And then, you know, speaking about loans, even if you go to the bank for a loan, they want to know where you work at.
3: And how long?
4: How long? Mm-hmm. How much income do you have coming in? Mm-hmm. You just can't go purchase a house. Now, we purchased several properties mm-hmm. in our lifetime. Mm-hmm. And the banker, they always want to know, how much money do you have coming in? Where do you work at?
3: Yes.
4: You know.
3: Mm-hmm.
4: So, Solomon's just given us a lot of wisdom. A lot of wisdom.
3: It's so important to get a job and keep a job.
4: Absolutely.
3: Mm-hmm.
4: Absolutely. Be consistent.
3: And an idle mind is the devil's workshop.
4: Yeah.
3: So it's good to be busy working so you can have something.
4: And also, Mother, work is more than money.
3: Yes, it is.
4: You know,
3: mm-hmm.
4: when you work,
3: mm-hmm.
4: you feel better mentally
3: and
4: physically.
3: Physically.
4: You know.
3: Oh, yes.
4: So it's so important.
3: Mm-hmm.
4: The body was made for physical exercise.
3: Yes.
4: Okay.
3: Verse 12, a naughty person, a wicked man, walketh with a froward mouth. And we're going into this mouth now. And you got to watch what you say when you open your mouth. And don't be so quick to speak.
4: Exactly.
3: And don't talk too much. The Bible tells us to be more quick to hear than to speak.
4: Yeah, yeah.
3: Than to speak. So that froward mouth is not a good thing. Think about what you're going to say before you say it.
4: And a few weeks ago, I was talking to a man. I'm talking about a grown man that they have children, grandchildren. And he was saying that his tongue was a gift, you know.
3: Mm-hmm.
4: But, you know, the Bible warns us about talking so much. And
3: mm-hmm.
4: and then Paul said, when I was a child,
3: mm-hmm. he did.
4: I thought as a child. I understood mm-hmm. as a child. And mm-hmm. I saw things through the lens of a child.
3: Mm-hmm.
4: But he said, when I became
3: a man,
4: mm-hmm. he said, I put away
3: childish things. Yes.
4: And I just hate to see and to hear grown men
3: mm-hmm.
4: talking a whole lot of foolish talk.
3: Yes, yes.
4: You know,
3: mm-hmm.
4: that
3: mm-hmm.
4: should be over and done with when you become a certain age.
3: Yes, yes.
4: You know.
3: You watch what you say.
4: Absolutely.
3: Mm-hmm. And then you watch how you say it.
4: Absolutely.
3: Because the Bible also tells us that a soft answer turns
4: away
3: wrath.
4: Yeah.
3: Well, grievous words stirs up anger.
4: Yes.
3: So a lot of folk today wouldn't be in the trouble that they get into or into because of their mouth.
4: And a lot of people would be living today
3: if they would had watched their mouth and what they said.
4: Exactly.
3: Mm-hmm.
4: Exactly.
3: Okay. Now, this person that Proverbs is speaking about now, it says in verse 13, he winketh with his eyes. You got to watch people that do things like this.
4: Absolutely.
3: He winketh with his eyes. He speaketh with his feet. He teaches with his fingers. You have to be careful with people that moving faster than what they can think and speaking faster than what they think.
4: Absolutely.
3: And winking their eyes and all of this is something that you don't want to watch. You want to ignore things like that.
4: Exactly.
3: Because you can get in trouble that way.
4: True.
3: So Proverbs is telling us to watch out for people that do that type of thing. It's no good that follow that.
4: Absolutely.
3: Yes, yes.
4: Absolutely.
3: So, verse 14 said, frowardness is in his heart. He deviseth mischief continually. He soweth discord. Discord, that's a bad thing to do.
4: It is.
3: It's to cause disturbance among the people.
4: Absolutely.
3: Mm-hmm.
4: Absolutely.
3: And a lot of people cause disturbance, keep confusion going.
4: Mm-hmm.
3: You see.
4: And
3: so
4: a lot of
3: discord.
4: Times people themselves are not happy, you know, and what is it saying? Misery
3: wants company.
4: Wants company.
3: Mm-hmm.
4: Misery wants company.
3: Mm-hmm.
4: First Lady, our time is almost up, and I want to just say to our audience, we thank you for tuning in on today, and on next Wednesday, if the Lord's will, we will I'll start with verse number
3: 15.
4: Verse number 15 next week.
3: Mm-hmm.
4: And day or night.
3: You're welcome at evening light.
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2: 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Here's a look at the weather forecast. Partly sunny and hot today with a high near 90. Heat index values high as 100. There's also a 40% chance for showers and thunderstorms after 2 p.m. with calm wind. Tonight, mostly cloudy, 50% chance of showers and thunderstorms, low of around 69 and calm wind. Right now, it's cloudy, 79 degrees, wind from the northeast at 4 miles per hour. Don't forget, the Life's Lessons with Bishop Fred B. Kidd and Mrs. Inde Anna P. Kidd, First Lady Mrs. Anna P. Kidd, coming up 10 o'clock this morning at WDBA. Here's one from our Spotlight Artist of the Day, Mississippi Man's Choir.

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5: 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It's Kathy Taylor. Oh, how precious.

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2: 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And now, here are your hosts, Bishop Fred B. Kidd, Indiana P. Kidd, and Tremaine Kidd with Life's Lessons.
3: This is the day that the Lord has made. We will rejoice and be glad in it. I will sing of the mercies of the Lord forever. With my mouth will I make known thy faithfulness to all generations. Hello, everyone, and welcome to Life's Lessons. This is Mrs. Indiana P. Kidd and Bishop Fred B. Kidd, pastors of the Evening Light Cathedral, and now Bishop Kidd.
4: Thank you so very much, First Lady. We would like to take this opportunity just to say hello to everyone during this week of vacation, and we trust you have enjoyed yourselves. And my friends, we sincerely hope today's program will be a spiritual uplift to you and your precious family. Now, if you would take your hand and place it on the radio as we get ready to pray. Let us pray. All-wise, eternal God, our Father, it is in the precious and the adorable name of Jesus that we come.
3: Yes.
4: Father, we thank you for being so mindful of mankind. And we don't realize what it is about man that you are so mindful of man. Thank you for salvation through the blood of Jesus. Over 2,000 years ago, he gave his life that we may have a right to the tree of life. And we are grateful. Lord, we worship you because of who you are.
3: Yes.
4: Alpha and Omega, the beginning, end, first and the last. Your name is marvelous, marvelous. And now, Lord, we pray that you would anoint our lips of clay as we come forth to speak the words of eternal life. We may encourage listening hearts on this day. It is in Master's name that we pray. Amen. There you have it, my friends, the prayer for today. And once again, we want to thank you for allowing us to come into your presence on this such a beautiful day. First Lady is coming back to the microphone now with the announcements for today. First Lady.
3: Tonight, there will not be prayer and Bible class at Evening Light. Also, Saturday, there will not be prayer at the church. This is vacation week for the Evening Light Cathedral family. Enjoy the holiday season with your families. Sunday morning, 10 a.m., Sunday school. At 11 a.m., morning worship. We'll begin with prayer. Come make your requests. I will be speaking this Sunday morning, and you are welcome and invited to attend. Come worship with us, day or night. You're welcome at Evening Light.
4: There you have it, my brothers and sisters, the announcements from the Evening Light Cathedral. And as First Lady stated, there will not be service tonight at Evening Light nor Saturday. We're giving our families a chance to take vacations and spend time with their families this week. We would just like to mention also that you're going to be preaching Sunday morning. And
3: yes,
4: I'm excited about you bringing forth the word on this coming Sunday morning. And we praying that God will give you a rhema word for the people.
3: Praise God.
4: This coming Sunday. And we have been experiencing a marvelous time at Evening Light. And oh, what a time we experienced last Sunday. I've been talking on a subject. I sought the Lord, and he heard me, and he answered. And the Lord led me this past Sunday to anoint many people and have prayer for them, a prayer line, and the people were just blessed in a marvelous, marvelous way this past Sunday. Yes, we sought the Lord, and he heard us, and he answered. And that's why I trust him, my friend, and he will never, never fail. One thing God cannot do, he cannot fail, and that's why we trust him. First Lady, there's a few things we need to make mention of. Michelle's book, we need to talk about that. Our daughter-in-law has published a book, and it's entitled Intentions and Motives. Intentions and Motives. And you can purchase this book on Amazon, and it'll cost you about $13. You can purchase this book. And I have read it in its entirety. And First Lady, you have read the book also.
3: Yes.
4: And it would be a wonderful thing if you would purchase it and read it. And it will be a blessing to you. Also, we would like to make mention on October the 24th at 5 p.m., the celebration will start, and it's going to be at the Institute here in the city of Danville. And we're going to have a lot of soft music that evening, good singing, good food. And I will be receiving my Doctor of Divinity degree that night. And First Lady and I, we have served for 50 years here in the city of Danville on Bradley Road, and we have seen many people saved, and we watch children grow up, go to college, get their degrees, and they're doing a marvelous job in the world. And life carry you down different paths. It was not meant for all of us to be right in the little box together, but as they grow up, they go out, and
3: but they remain saved.
4: They remain
3: saved.
4: That's
3: a wonderful thing. And their families.
4: Absolutely. Absolutely. And the scripture said, train them up.
3: And they won't go astray.
4: Exactly.
3: Yeah.
4: Exactly.
3: Mm-hmm.
4: And that's what we have done along with the parents. Planted the word in them.
3: You plant that seed and it'll grow.
4: Absolutely. And as they were growing up, and after 50 years, it's been a lot of souls.
3: A lot of souls.
4: And saved their evening light. And many have gone home to be with the Lord. In fact, out of our senior choir, we have about 30 that have gone to be with the Lord. They are resting. Their bodies are resting in the grave, waiting for the resurrection.
3: Mm-hmm.
4: That's 30 just out of our senior choir. And so many, many, many souls have been saved at Evening Light. And we're located 130 Bradley Road here in the city of Danville. Now, this event that we're talking about on October the 24th, as our fourth stage, it starts at 5 p.m. until 9. And the tickets are on sale, and they are going rapidly. And we would love for you to come and be a part of this celebration. Now, you can contact, if you desire to get a ticket, you can contact Shannon Poole. That's Shannon Poole, and that number is 434-251-1760. That's Shannon Poole, 434-251-1760. If you would like to purchase a ticket, we would love for you to come. It's going to be an evening of tuxedos and evening gowns, and many of our ladies have gone out and purchased their gowns already. And it's going to be a grand occasion. So we want you to plan to be there with us. First Lady, is anything else you need to say before we go into the word on today?
3: Just hurry up and get your ticket.
4: Yeah, hurry up and get your ticket.
3: Yes, amen. Yes.
4: And one thing I did want to make mention, you just celebrated a birthday.
3: Oh, yes.
4: First Lady just celebrated a birthday a few days ago, and we want to thank the many of you that made contact on our church page wishing her a happy birthday. It was many, many people. And it's not too late if you want to contact our church page and just say happy birthday to First Lady. I'm sure that she would appreciate that. Did you enjoy your birthday?
3: Oh, I did. I had a great time.
4: Marvelous.
3: I enjoyed myself.
4: Marvelous.
3: Did some shopping and relaxing. And it was just really nice. It was a beautiful day.
4: And a birthday is a special time. That's the day that the Lord had us on his mind.
3: Oh, yes. Oh, yes.
4: And
3: it's a blessing.
4: It's a blessing.
3: It's a blessing.
4: It's a blessing.
3: Mm-hmm.
4: To yet be in the land of the living. It's really, really a true, true blessing. So First Lady, I'm going to pass the microphone over to you. And you can lead us out today where we will be. Well, of course, we will be in the book of Proverbs. And Solomon is the writer of the book. And let me say this, it's 31 chapters in the book of Proverbs. You can read one chapter per day and you can complete the book of Proverbs in 1 month. Mm-hmm. So First Lady.
3: And the book of Proverbs is a book of much wisdom and understanding. And when someone gives you wisdom, take it. Take it and it will help you throughout life. You can make one decision and it will affect you for the rest of your life.
4: Absolutely.
3: So we have to be so careful when we make decisions in our lives today, because it can be a decision that you will never forget and it will bring you a lot of problems. So think about that when you're making decisions. And try not to blame other people for the mistakes that you have made, because you made that decision.
4: Absolutely.
3: No one else didn't make it for you, but you made that decision.
4: Absolutely.
3: Yes. And we're going to talk about Proverbs, the sixth chapter, and we're going to talk about the six things that the Lord hates. The six things that the Lord hates, starting at the 16th verse. And it says, these six things doth the Lord hate. Yea, seven are an abomination.
4: And let me make mention here before we go any further. We know that God is a God of love. He gave his son. He gave his life. But at the same time, there are things that God hates.
3: It is.
4: And here it says, these six things doth the Lord hate. Yea, seven are an abomination unto him. You know, so there are things that God hates.
3: It is. Yeah. Things that God hates. And we're going to name some this morning. And it says, yea, seven are an abomination unto him. An abomination, anything that's an abomination unto God, that's something that that he doesn't like.
4: It's
3: against his will.
4: Yeah.
3: And it disgusts him.
4: Absolutely.
3: So you don't want to be caught up into doing things that disgust God. And as we study the word, we learn from the word what God hates.
4: Absolutely.
3: And we want to stay away from that.
4: Absolutely.
3: And teach our children to stay away from that.
4: And also, First Lady, you know, we love people ourselves, but there are things that they do
3: that
4: we hate.
3: Yes.
4: You don't hate the individual, but you hate.
3: But you hate the things that they do.
4: Absolutely.
3: And even your own children.
4: True.
3: There may be some things that you hate the things that they do.
4: Absolutely.
3: But you love them, but you hate the things that they do.
4: Absolutely.
3: And that's the way God is toward us. He hate the things that we do sometimes when we do bad things that's against his will, that's abomination unto him. And 17th verse says, a proud look, a lying tongue, and hands that shed innocent blood. We see this every day, a proud look. And we don't have to get much of anything, and we be lifted up in pride.
0: We see it every day.
3: Every day, be lifted up in pride. And we began to think that we are better than other people, maybe because of the things that we have, and don't get caught up into things and material things. Don't get caught up in that. The Lord bless you to have a nice home. That's a blessing from the Lord. But you don't have to get caught up in that home. A proud look. You think you're better than everybody else. Because you have a nice home, nice cars, it doesn't make you better than no one else. And you don't look down on other people. A proud look. A lying tongue. And we all know that God hates a liar. A liar that would tell a lie. And we hear this all the time. Today, a lying tongue. And some people lie every time they open their mouths. And hands that shed innocent blood. And it's a lot of people have lost their lives because of a lying tongue.
0: Absolutely.
3: You get into everybody's business and you just lie about people. And that's not a good thing. You destroy their reputation, and that's not good.
0: No, it
3: isn't. And God hate this. He hate a lying tongue.
0: So and it's sad.
3: Tell the truth.
0: And it's sad to say that we have a president of the United States that lie all the time. All the time. And so we are seeing here that God is not pleased with that.
3: No, he's not. And if you will lie, you will
0: steal
3: and you will cheat. If you will lie, you will steal. And you will cheat.
0: Absolutely.
3: So you got to watch folk that every time something come out of their mouth, they are lying. Mm-hmm. And you done caught them in that lie more than one time, and they keep on lying.
0: Absolutely.
3: Mm-hmm.
0: That's a sad thing.
3: It is sad.
0: It's a sad thing.
3: And verse 18 said, "An heart that deviseth wicked imaginations, feet that be swift and running to mischief." And there are people today among us that sit around and imagine mean and bad things.
0: Mm-hmm.
3: Just imagine it in their heart.
0: Wicked imagination.
3: Wicked, yes, yes. Things not of God. Things of the devil.
0: Mm-hmm.
3: And when the devil brings things to your mind, you can't let it stay there. Yeah.
0: The Bible says, resist the devil.
3: Yes.
0: Uh-huh. And he will flee from you.
3: And he will flee.
0: Absolutely.
3: If you resist him. And you have to tell him to get behind you.
0: Absolutely.
3: And the thing to do when wicked imaginations come to you, start singing a hymn within your heart
0: to
3: the
0: beautiful.
3: Lord.
0: That's beautiful.
3: And start praying. And get that bad thing out of your mind. Wicked imagination. You're imagining bad things. And when you imagine bad things, it can break up marriages, tear up families, and cause disturbances in churches and in the workplace.
0: Absolutely.
3: In the home.
0: Absolutely.
3: Yes, yes. There's wicked imagination. Something that have never happened, but you sit there and you imagine that.
0: That's
3: you
0: awful.
3: Think about it.
0: That's awful.
3: Yes, it really is.
0: Mm-hmm.
3: And feet that be swift and run into mischief. You can't wait. You can't wait to get into something bad and do something bad, to steal or cheat. you just can't wait for it. And wherever you go, you bring a disturbance.
0: Mm-hmm.
3: You see.
0: And really, a lot of people hate to see you coming.
3: See you coming because it's always going to be a problem. Family gatherings can't get together because when you get there, it's going to be a fight, argument. And a lot of people just get up in the morning angry.
0: Yeah.
3: Angry.
0: Absolutely.
3: Angry. And quick to do some bad stuff.
0: Mm-hmm.
3: Uh-huh. And that's what this scripture is talking about. And then, too, verse 19 says, a false witness. Some folk just lies when they are witnessing.
0: Mm-hmm.
3: And my thing is...
0: Just tell the truth.
3: Because the truth is going to surface.
0: Always.
3: Yes. And everybody's going to know that you told a lie.
0: Mm-hmm.
3: You told a lie. And they can't trust you. You can't trust a liar.
0: That's right.
3: Yes, yes. And this is some things that God hates. Witness that speak of lies. There are people in prison today because a witness stood up and lied on them.
0: Absolutely.
3: Mm-hmm. Mm-hmm. And they're in
0: prison. And as
3: prison.
0: You said, in prison right today.
3: Mm-hmm.
0: Because
3: somebody lied on them. Mm-hmm. Just tell a straight up lie.
0: That is so true.
3: And you have to be careful of the people that you hang with.
0: Mm-hmm.
3: That's in your circle. Don't allow everybody to be in your circle.
0: Exactly.
3: Because they're not for you.
0: Mm-hmm.
3: They will go out and eat with you. Because they want to find out about you.
0: And
3: so
0: everything
3: they can use
0: about
3: it
0: you against you.
3: And they will use it against you. And it's just not a good thing to
0: it
3: do
0: isn't.
3: That.
0: It isn't.
3: And he that soweth discord among the brethren, everybody is peaceful. And here you come going to sow some discord, going to mess up things.
0: It brings about confusion.
3: Confusion mm-hmm. between the brethren.
0: And some people just does not love peace.
3: No.
0: They don't care for peace. They love confusion.
3: Mm-hmm. But the people of God are peaceful people.
0: We are.
3: Because the Lord said, my peace I leave with you. Mm-hmm. My peace I give unto you.
0: Absolutely.
3: Mm-hmm.
0: Absolutely.
3: So we should be peaceful people in our homes. And it starts in the home. Your child see you in the home and they see what you do. And then when you go to church, then you something else.
0: Uh-huh. Isn't that saying, honey?
3: Yeah.
0: You know,
3: uh-huh.
0: You one way in the home,
3: and then
0: you
3: something
0: church,
3: else in the church.
0: You're something else,
3: mm-hmm.
0: dancing and speaking in tongues.
3: Mm-hmm.
0: And,
3: mm-hmm.
0: And I guess the children just watching.
3: They're confused.
0: What is mother doing?
3: Yeah,
0: daddy doing?
3: A lot of our children is not saved today because their parents was one thing in the home, and then when they got to church, they were somebody
0: totally
3: else.
0: Something different.
3: Different, and the children confused.
0: That is so sad.
3: Yes, discord
0: so
3: among the brethren.
0: Mm-hmm.
3: It's a lot of that.
0: It is.
3: And here's saying, don't stop it. Don't let it keep going.
0: That's right.
3: Things that you hear, most of the stuff that you hear is not true.
0: Absolutely.
3: It's not true.
0: Absolutely.
3: Mm-hmm. All right, so those are the six things that the Lord hates, and that is a liar. So don't let a lie come across your tongue.
0: Absolutely.
3: Mm-hmm.
0: As our fourth stated, just tell the truth.
3: Tell the truth. Mm-hmm. Tell the truth. All right. Verse 20. My son, keep thy father's commandment and forsake not the law of thy mother. Obey your parents in the Lord, for this is right. This is what the Word of God said.
0: Absolutely.
3: Children, obey your parents
0: mm-hmm.
3: in the Lord. Obey your parents.
0: And even if you don't agree with everything they say, but if mm-hmm. you have godly parents and they're telling you the right thing to do, then do everything you can within your power. Everything humanly possible to do what they ask you to do.
3: Oh, yes.
0: And it will pay dividends in the future.
3: Mm-hmm. Mm-hmm. So Solomon is telling us to keep our father's commandments and forsake not the law of thy mother. your mother would only teach you good things to do.
0: Absolutely.
3: She's not going to tell you nothing wrong.
0: Absolutely.
3: You see, she's not going to tell you nothing wrong. So listen to her. She can help you throughout life, you see. And teaching just doesn't start when you're born, but it goes throughout your life.
0: Absolutely.
3: You're never too old that you can't listen to somebody.
0: Absolutely.
3: Yes. Every day you can learn something new.
0: Mm-hmm.
3: Mm-hmm. And verse 21 says, bind them continually upon thine heart and tie them about thine neck. Keep it close to you.
0: Mm-hmm.
3: Keep the words that your mother and your father have taught you
0: close
3: to you.
0: Mm-hmm.
3: Don't let nobody change that. I can remember as a child, young child, the instructions that my father gave us and instructions that my mother taught us.
0: Mm-hmm.
3: Taught us how to keep our bodies clean,
0: mm-hmm.
3: how to clean up house, taught us how to cook. And all of these things follow you throughout life.
0: It stay with you.
3: Yes, it do. It follows you throughout life. And how to treat one another.
0: Sit behind them.
3: About your neck.
0: Mm-hmm.
3: Yeah, upon your heart.
0: Mm-hmm.
3: Hey, keep them there. And don't forget them. Tie them around your neck. And remember them. Your mother or father may be gone on. But remember the things.
0: Remember the teaching.
3: That they taught you.
0: Mm-hmm. That is so good.
3: Mm-hmm.
0: That is so good.
3: Mm-hmm. Verse 22, when thou goest, it shall lead thee. When thou sleepest, it shall keep thee. And when thou awakest, it shall talk with thee. I can remember a lot of things that my parents taught me coming along, coming up as a young child, what they taught us. And it'll keep you and it'll guide you throughout life.
0: And I can also,
3: mm-hmm.
0: you know, I can also.
3: And how to respect people that are older than you are, adults.
0: And
3: always respect adults.
0: And that's so important nowadays.
3: You
0: see so many young people, they just don't have the proper amount of respect for older people.
3: Exactly.
0: And that's something we were always taught. Always respect older people, you know.
3: Yes, yes. Always respect your teachers, your school teachers.
0: Absolutely.
3: Respect them. Anybody that's in authority over you.
0: Police officers.
3: The police officers, respect them.
0: Yeah.
3: We get in more trouble because we come against them.
0: Mm-hmm.
3: But respect them. They have the authority. And respect people that are in authority.
0: Absolutely.
3: You see. Mm-hmm. All right. And verse 22, when thou goest, it shall lead thee. When thou sleepest, it shall keep thee. And when thou wakest, it shall talk with thee.
0: In other words, it will be with you 24/7.
3: Yes, what you was taught to do.
0: 24/7.
3: You see. And, verse 23, for the commandment is a lamp, and the law is light, and with proofs of instruction are the way of life. Don't forget the commandments.
0: Absolutely.
3: The Ten Commandments. Mm-hmm. We learned that
0: as a child.
3: Was in Sunday school.
0: As a child.
3: Yes, Ten Commandments. Mm-hmm. Don't forget that. Thou mm-hmm. shalt not kill. Mm-hmm. Thou shalt not steal. Thou shalt not commit adultery.
0: Absolutely.
3: All of that. We remember that from a child up. And don't forget it. It's a lamp. It will lead you and guide you. And if you done forgot the commandments, Ten Commandments, go back through there and read them over again.
0: Absolutely.
3: And bind them around your neck.
0: First Lady, this has been marvelous. Marvelous. Audience, we want to thank you once again for allowing us to come into your presence on this day, and we sincerely hope today's program have been a blessing to you. And let us not forget, there will be no service that evening like on tonight, nor any prayer on Saturday. It's a week of vacation, and we want you all to enjoy your families. Also, October 24th, let us not forget this grand and glorious occasion. And you that need tickets, you can contact Shannon Poole. That's 434-251-1760. That number once again, 434-251-1760. And day or night,
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9: Those old songs are not forgotten. They're not forgotten. It may seem like the new stuff and the cool stuff is coming up, but the old songs are not forgotten. It got our fathers and our grandfathers through and our grandmothers through some trying times. And I can hear some old grandmother, I can hear somebody in testimony service say right quick, Jesus, be a fence all around me. Our generation now don't have to worry about some of the things that you guys had to worry about coming up. You had to worry about, my mother had to worry about secondhand clothes and who was going to talk about her in school for having third-hand clothes. But now we got to worry about this generation if they're going to even make it home from school. That's why we need Jesus to be a fence. Somebody need to say Jesus needs to be a fence. Can we sing something for the mothers right here? 1, 2, 3, 7. I need you to clap your hands. This is just one of them old songs. If you know it, sing with us.

0: Do you or someone you know have a birthday or an anniversary coming up? Submit the name of the person or persons celebrating a birthday or anniversary, and if their name is selected during the drawing, the people celebrating could win a prize from one of our sponsors and 1250 AM WDVA. 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
4: Hello, I'm Trooper William Davis with the Virginia State Police. Thousands of Virginians are killed unnecessarily each year in alcohol-related traffic crashes. So let me warn you, if you are caught drunk driving, you will go to jail. Why take the risk? The consequences are too high. Not only for what it will cost you, but the potential ramification for taking another human life. So don't make the foolish decision to drink and drive. I'm Trooper William Davis with the Virginia State Police. Over the limit, under arrest.
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Cloudy, 82 degrees. 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

0: Well, if you're looking for some cheap laughs and wouldn't mind finding a bargain today, the Marketplace is just for you. And hey, you're in luck. It's about to begin. 434-797-1266, 797-2265. That'll get you in here. But first, let's lay down some ground rules. Businesses, stay away. Plus, we don't allow services. So the Marketplace isn't where you need to find spare work, but be sure to stay listening in because putting a job on that needs to be fulfilled is allowed, so someone may be looking for what you do. Also, we ask you don't sell firewood or handheld firearms. Other than that, please keep your list as brief as possible, maybe 4 to 6 items or so. Put as many cars on as you like. Call as much as you want within the week. And be sure to have fun. We wouldn't want it any other way. Once again, the Marketplace is going to be starting up in just a second, so stick around.
1: Well, the Marketplace is on the air for this Hump Day Wednesday. Thank you so much for letting us be a part of your day. And if you happen to go shopping and stop in to see to the advertisers and make it possible, let them know that you heard about them right here at Great Gospel, 1250 AM, WDBA, streaming at WDBAradio.com. And don't forget, we're always connected to Facebook at WDBA. Studio lines, yeah, they are open, 797-1266 and 797-2265. Let's go to the phones. Good morning. You're on the air with the Marketplace.
2: Yes, good morning, Mr. Lee. How are you today?
1: I'm fine. How about you, sir?
2: Good. Yes, I'm looking for some black heart shingles. If anyone have any extra that they have, I want to get rid of.
1: Some black what now?
2: Architect shingles.
1: Okay.
2: And, I'll take them off their hands and give them whatever they want for them. And if they have any extra that they have, mm-hmm. and bought too many or whatever.
1: Any particular color you're looking for? Oh, you said black, right?
2: Yeah.
1: Okay, all right.
2: Phone number 434-334-8634.
1: 8634. 8634. Okay. All right. 434-334-8634, is that correct?
2: Yes.
1: I got it. Thank you, sir, and you be blessed, okay?
2: Also, Mr. Lee, I still got those two pack of new tires for sale, the white leathers, 17-inch truck tires. I think they're 245, so, yeah, they're 245.
1: Mm-hmm.
2: And like I say, they're like new. I'll take $20 a piece of best offer for them.
1: Okay.
2: Yeah, 17-inch, I guess, you know, More to say the truck tires, I would think.
1: Okay.
2: That'll be all.
1: All right. Thank you, sir. And you be blessed, okay?
2: All right. You too now.
1: All right. All right. Okay. You heard of me. He's looking for some black architecture shingles. He'd like to take them off your hands for him. Tell him what you want for him and give him a call. I'll give you the number in a minute. He's also got those two practically new tires. They're white letters. They can't come off of a truck. They are truck tires. They're 245 17s, 17-inch tires. And he says he'll take $20 each. You want the best offer. You can reach him at 434-334-8634. Here's that number again, 434-334-8634. Good morning. You're on the air with the Marketplace.
3: Hey, good morning, Lee. How are you doing?
1: I'm doing fine, Jerry. How about you?
3: I'm doing fine, thank you.
1: Good.
3: Trying to get my radio turned down a little bit. All right, I think I got it down.
1: Okay.
3: All right, still got the same things here. I got the wooden walking canes for $10 each. And I have got the birdhouses for $12 each. I've got a hard plastic spray tank for $25. I got the one push mower. It's not a self-propelled, it's just a regular push mower. It don't have a grass catcher, but it's 21-inch cut. I'm asking $60 on that. And I've got the shuttles that come out of the Dan River Mills, come out of the weed room. Got the shuttle for the bobbin and the yarn on them. I'm asking. Well, I ain't going to put it on a price on them, so somebody comes and looks at them.
1: Okay.
3: Because they're antique, and I don't know exactly how much it's worth, but we'll work out something anyway.
1: Mm-hmm.
3: And last of all, I'm looking for just a shaft out of a weed eater. Now, if somebody's got one that's blowed up, it's got a straight shaft. I need a straight shaft. Got the motor that's blowed up in it. Need a straight shaft. Some of them is a small shaft, weed eater brand. I got a real small shaft. This one takes a bigger shaft like a steel comes with, Craftsman comes with them. But I need a straight shaft. Basically, what I need is a head that goes on mine. Mine's got a iron or something going bad in it. I don't think you can replace it, so I'm not sure. But anyway, I'm just looking. Somebody's got a weed eater. Want to get rid of it real reasonable and maybe motor blowed up in it or something else is wrong with it.
1: Mm-hmm.
3: I can use a shaft out of it. Anybody's interested in any of this stuff, then give me a call at 434-685-3504.
1: Okay. Phone number is 434-685-3504.
3: That's correct.
1: Got it.
3: All right. Thank you, Lee. You have a blessed day.
1: Thank you, sir. And you be blessed as well, okay?
3: All right. Thank you. Bye-bye.
1: All right. Bye-bye now. All right. That's from my buddy Jeff there. He's got those wooden canes. He carved those out of wood himself. He wants $10 for those. That's each. And, of course, he's got the birdhouses. Carved those out of wood, too. Those are $12 each. He's got that plastic spray tank. He says he'll take $20 to $5 for that. He's got that pushmore, 21-inch cut. No grass catcher, $60. He's got the shuttles. These are antique. They came out of the mill there. And it's got the yarn and the bobbin on the bottom. He says, call him and let's make a deal. He's also looking for the straight shaft for a weed eater. He needs a medium one. He needs the head. Phone number is 434-685-3504. Okay, that phone number again is 434-685-3504. We're taking your calls on the Marketplace at Great Gospel, 1250 AM WDVA, and streaming at WDVARadio.com. 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They're asking $150 for it. 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They're great, in great condition. They want $150 for the pair. You also have a 1970s Coke machine. It has a side pool door, $200. Phone number to call if you're interested in any of these items is 434-429-0786. The number again is 434-429-0786. On the Marketplace, we've got a set of full floor mats. They're black in color. They fit a 2022 Cadillac STS. They want $200 for them. All right, here's the phone number, 434-228-9121. That phone number again is 434-228-9121. We're going to take another call now. Good morning. You're on the air with the Marketplace.
4: Good morning.
1: Good morning.
4: Today.
1: I'm fine. How about you?
4: I'm good, thank you.
1: Good.
4: I would like to put on the Marketplace so that have a room for rent, and if they're interested, call me at 434-728-4445.
1: All right, phone number is 434-728-4445.
4: Yes, sir.
1: Okay, now, I got a question for you.
4: Sure.
1: You were looking for a refrigerator. Have you found one yet, or are you still looking?
4: Oh, I found one, though, but do you have another one?
1: No, I don't. I was just asking to see if you were still looking for one.
4: No, I did find one.
1: Okay, great. All right, good deal.
4: And thank y'all for everything you do. Thank you so much.
1: Thank you so much, and you be blessed, okay?
4: Okay, you too.
1: All right, then. All right, you heard the young lady. She's got a room for rent. If you need a room, go ahead and give her a call, 434-728-4445. Here's that number again, 434-728-4445. All right. On the Marketplace. We have a brand new Hoyer lift for $400. 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Now, somebody called and inquired about the hospital bed yesterday. 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Okay. We're going to take a break, acknowledge some sponsors, and we'll be right back at WDBA.
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1: 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Thank you so much for letting us be a part of your day. Listen. I don't know who all is announcing this, but I know I am. Not only is the Redemption Center acting as a cooling station for those who need some relief from the heat, tomorrow, they also are giving away free food at the center, and this is in conjunction with the police station as well. And this is basically in response to the SNAP program and people having their SNAP benefits stolen off their EBT cards. You've heard us do the news stories about that, right? And you've heard other news media do the same thing. All right. Well, anyway, they're going to be there giving away free food tomorrow. They're located at 625 Shelton Street here in the beautiful metropolis of Danville. So, go on out there. They'll be there from 10 to 2. All right? Make plans to go by there. Lines are still open on the Marketplace at 797-1266 and 797-2265. And I mentioned that food giveaway because, as you know, and we covered this morning in the news as well, and yesterday, as a matter of fact, and Monday, the FDA says that, you know, food stamps taken from fraudulent means or by fraudulent means cannot be redeemed anymore. So those of you who are on the SNAP and benefits program may find yourself without food, so this is why the Redemption Center is doing that. You can also go to your local food banks. Studio lines are open at 797-1266 and 797-2265. We're on the air with the Marketplace at Great Gospel, 1250 AM, WDVA, streaming at WDVAradio.com. All right, Joyce says she's still got the men's denim jeans, brand new, size 40 in the waist, 30 long. They're $10 a pair. Also, she's got the men's Levi jeans, size 32 long, 40 in the waist. Those are $5 each. The flat screen TV, 33-inch screen, two remotes, like new, for $40. Ladies' sundresses, different sizes, $5 each. The burgundy scrubs, they're like new, two pair of pants and one top. Size large, $10 for all three. Still has the sports shorts for men, large and small. Those are $3 each or $10 for all of them. Still has the handbags, different kinds, large and small, $4 each. And still looking for the red bird statue for the yard. If you're interested in any of these items, give her a call at 434-791-2879. That's 434-791-2879. If you don't get an answer, leave a message, and she'll call you back. On the Marketplace, here's a young lady. She's a single mom. She's looking for a push mower in good condition. She knows it's going to be used. She's got a budget range of about $45. Her phone number is 434-314-0448. Here's that number again, 434-314-0448. All right, give her a call. Also in the Marketplace, here's a bathtub transfer bench. It's new, still in a box. They're asking $35 for it. They also have a bathroom safety rail. It's new. Helps to pull you up from the commode. They're asking $30 for that. They've got a Nordic Track exercise bike. It's electric. You can program your own personalized training program into it. It's got a padded seat with a back in good condition. They're asking $100 for that. The number to call if you're interested is 434-250-3251. That's 434-250-3251. If you don't get an answer, leave a message. They'll call you back. Okay. On the Marketplace, here is a car for sale. It's a 2008 Nissan Altima. They're asking $5,000 for it. All right, here's the phone number, 429-8132. Here's that number again. 429-8132. Also, this is kind of an estate sale. They've got some household goods that they want to sell. Everything's got to go. 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Everything must go. For more information, call 434-835-6032. The number again is 434-835-6032. Call them up, okay? Here's someone who says they're looking for a small lawnmower. And they also needed an electric weed eater. Now, this lawnmower must be easy to crank. They've got some mobility problems and so forth. This is a lady that called. Her number is 965-9100. That's 965-9100. Okay. Going through some things here, looking to see what else is here. Oh, yeah. got to pass this one along to you here at Great Gospel, 1250 AM. Here is a baby cradle. It comes from King David. It says it'll take $35 for it. It's white. And he's also got a six lug tire there. That's for sale. He's looking for a 16-foot trailer as well. And somewhere around 7 feet wide, 16 feet long is what he was looking for. Says he's got to have a title to it, if at all possible. Okay? He's also got a 1995 camper that he wants to sell. And says it'll take about $300 for that. He's got the 2-inch ball with it, too. Now, King David can be reached at 336-514-3932. Again, that's 336-514-3932. Also, an alternate number he can be reached at is going to be 336-514-3729. The alternate number, again, is 336-514-3729. All right. Lady says she's got some twin beds. She's also looking for a handyman that can fix a gate or build a gate or a fence. The number is, if you can do that, and if you're interested in twin beds, is 792-6355. The number again, 792-6355. Okay? Tony called the other day. He's still got that pushmower that he wants to sell for $80. It has a 2010 Yamaha 650 V-Star motorcycle. He's asking $1,750 for that. His number is 421-2319. That's 421-2319. Give him a call. All right? As we continue with the marketplace, just rumbling through some things here. Here's a Craftsman self-propelled mower. Needs a little TLC, I understand. They want $50 for it. They're also looking to do some handyman work. They would love to paint the whole house inside and out. Some deck repair, a little bit of light plumbing, a little wall plastering, a sheetrock and stuff like that, too. And if you're interested, then give them a call. The number is 728-1073. All right, that phone number again is 728-1073. There's a window unit air conditioner for sale. They want $90 for that. Okay? That's Tony again. Phone number is 421-2319. That's 421-2319. It's a Ford truck for sale. It's a Toyota truck. Got between 5,000 and 6,000 miles on it. They want $1,500 for it. There are two numbers you can call. Now the first number is 434-713-3959. That first number again is 434-713-3959. Alternate number is 336-388-5723. Alternate number again is 336-388-5723. All right. Let's go ahead and take another call real quick. Good morning. You're on the air of the marketplace.
8: How you doing?
1: I'm fine. How about you?
8: Oh, I'm doing all right. It's a nice day.
1: It's absolutely a beautiful day.
8: A beautiful day.
1: Yes, it is.
8: Yeah, I have a 50-inch smart TV. It's a Philips. Works good. Just don't have no remote for it. quote $75 for it. And it was, anyway, it's $75, and my number is 336-891-8102.
1: Okay, that's 336-891-8102.
8: That's right.
1: I got it.
8: You have a nice, good day.
1: You too. You be blessed, okay?
8: Okay, God bless.
1: All right. All right, you heard the young lady there. She's got that 50-inch smart TV. It is a Philips. There's no remote control to it, though. Says she'll take $75 for it. All right, here's her phone number, 336-891-8102. That's 336-891-8102. We're going to take another break and acknowledge some more of the sponsors. We'll be right back at WDVA.
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0: 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Let's go back to the phones. Good morning. You're on the air with the Marketplace.
1: Oh, good morning.
0: Good morning.
1: I was calling because my daughter, she was doing some emergency lawn service, like mowing the grass, cutting the hedges, and, you know, make grass look good for people who've been in the hospital and, you know, having to hit the grass mowed, or, you know, anybody need the grass mowed, really.
0: Okay.
1: Not no great big yard or industrial yard. We just doing, you know, people in need to get the grass mowed. Maybe they don't have a lawnmower or, you know, something like that. We did a few yesterday, day before yesterday. And if anybody else needs service like that, just call 434-421-2245.
0: All right, did I hear you say the number is 434-421-2245?
1: Yes.
0: All right, I got it. Thank you, ma'am, and you be blessed, okay?
1: All right, thank you. You
0: right,
1: too. Bye-bye.
0: All right, you heard the young lady there. She says she's calling for her daughter. They are mowing small lawns for people who have been in the hospital. People don't have a mower. Just need some work done. Give them a call. They do it for a reasonable price. All right, here's the phone number, 434-421-2245. Again, that phone number is 434-421-2245. Okay. Let's go ahead and take another call. Good morning. You're on the air with the Marketplace.
2: Good morning. How are you?
0: How you doing? You're a little late this morning.
2: Yeah, I'm trying to get myself together and get what I've got to get done and get to the doctor.
0: Okay.
2: I still got those plastic containers and stuff out here in my front yard, and still going to be having a garage sale today through Saturday. I want to come by and look at anything I got out there. I got a whole lot of good stuff out there, old stuff. Come by and just cruise around, look. I'd be something interested. Still have the Pokemon cards. Still have the Eric Strada book. I tell you, I got let's see what it's off. And I'm also looking for I think it's a twin bed or a full size bed, a headboard, a footboard, the railings, and slots for a bed. If somebody's got one, I need one to put in the back room for company when they come to have somewhere to sleep when they visit. And they're looking for a scooter, left and right scooter. Everybody's got one. And my landscaper got in bad health, got put in the hospital. And I don't have him coming anymore to mow my grass. And I've got, like, twigs up in my yard, like little yellow flowers blooming and stuff. I need to find somebody out there that does yard mowing that would do it every 2 weeks. And if they do, call me and let me know, and I'll give them directions how to get here. We'll pay gas money for somebody for coming in from Virginia, whatever, to do it. I just need somebody that would mow. Come out here and do some mowing, try to get that done. My number is 336-432-5482.
0: Okay, Rusty, phone number is 336-432-5482. Got it. Thank you, now, and you be blessed. Okay?
2: Thank you. Have a blessed day.
0: All right, it's Rusty call again from Reedsville, North Carolina. He's got that yard sale going on today. He's got about 10, maybe 11 containers out there, all kinds of stuff in there. Still got the Eric Estrada book. Also, still got the Pokemon cards and some other things there, too. I understand he's also got a TV there, too, and he's looking for that scooter. With the left and right pedals on there. That's left foot, right foot pedal, and not the one in the middle, okay? All right. Anyway, you can give him a call at 336-432-5482. And he's also looking for a twin bed or a single bed that he can put in the back room there. It's going to need the headboard, the footboard, the mattress, box springs, all that stuff. His number again is 336-432-5482. That's 336-432-5482. All right, now, here's Gaynell's list for you. Gaynell still has the name brand perfume for the women, name brand cologne for the men, Still got the skirts for the ladies. The ladies' jackets, large and, well, actually short and long. Jackets and so forth for the ladies as well. The jeans for ladies, men, and children. Suits for men, different sizes, different colors. The Louis Vuitton handbags. The 2X and 3X pants, skirts, tops, so forth. Summer shorts for women. Those about $2 each. Ladies' leggings. Those are about $3.50 each. I got some tops as well. I got some capris. And her husband, James, has the cowboy hats for men and women. You can call either one of them at 434-203-9773. By the way, she's also got a treadmill for sale, too. Let me give you that number again. That's 434-203-9773. All right. Now. Oh. Here's another Craftsman lawnmower. All right. It's a 20 horsepower. Has an automatic transmission. Now, here's the thing. It will not go forward. It only goes in reverse. Backwards. And they need somebody to fix it. Call Raleigh at 434-203-0994. The number again is 434-203-0994. Charles still has the black jeans. They're size 40 in the waist, 32 long. $20 is what he's asking for. It's got the blue Under Armour shoes. Those are size 11.5. Wants $50 for those. He's still washing cars, trucks, vans, and SUVs for a reasonable price. You can give him a call at 434-489-4452. The number again is 434-489-4452. Here's a fishing boat for sale. 14 feet long, got a leather and a vinyl folding seats, a gently used trolling motor, 86-pound thrust like new, a sun cover with straps and a cover that zips up, got a trailer with tags and a 2-inch hitch. The owner says he'll let it go for $1,850. If you're interested, give him a call. The number is 434-770-9807. Here's that phone number again. It's 434-770-9807. Look. 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They're asking $25 each. 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Those are $15 each. A clock that runs off battery or AC power for $40. A three-drawer rolling cart for $30. 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Recliner, $120. Treadmill, $110. If you're interested in any of these numbers, then please call Dwayne. Area code 804-437-3501. The number again is area code 804-437-3501. Helen Poole says her husband still has the 2-ply vinyl replacement windows. It is 54 inches by 28 inches. Says they'll let it go for $30. Also, they've got the cold banana plants. Last we spoke, she said she was going to give those away. And she's also looking for a couple of sewing machines for a couple of people she's trying to teach how to sew. You can give them a call at 434-429-8638. That phone number again is 434-429-8638. Here is a 2018 Honda motorcycle that's always been kept in a garage. It's only had one owner. It has never been modified, never been dropped, never been laid down, and has no accidents. Also, it has very low mileage, approximately 492 miles, only to be exact. An anti-lock braking system. It would make somebody a great starter bike. It's excellent on gas mileage, has a Honda engine in it, also has a brand new 2025 Honda battery. It runs great. The price is somewhat negotiable. The phone number is 336-552-3135. Again, that's 336-552-3135. If you don't get an answer, leave a message and they'll call you back. All right? Now, if you're looking for someone to mow your lawn, or someone to haul off old appliances for you, and stuff like that, or to fix your gutters, any small thing like that, Ernest Day is a person you need to call. He's also got a pair of steel-toed shoes for $35. Now, Ernest has three different numbers you can reach him at. Two daytime numbers and one after-hours number. During the day, he can be reached at 713-8991 or 710-7110. Numbers again, 713-8991 or 710-7110. After 5, he can be reached at 710-6088. That's 710-6088. All right? And we roll on. Oh, yeah, that's right. Someone called yesterday and said they were looking for some railroad ties. Yeah. And also, they can be reached at 434-251-5434. Let me give you that number again. That's 434-251-5434. On the marketplace, we've got one DVD player, one pair of ivory draperies, 72 inches wide by 84 inches long, with swag and tiebacks. And they also have a pair of ivory draperies. They're 144 inches wide by 84 inches long, with swag and tiebacks. One black leather cape with fur trim. They have a yard and seed spreader. They have a burgundy genuine leather chair. It's in excellent condition, too. They've got a multicolor Brahmin medium size handbag. All the items are in good condition, actually great condition. Here's a phone number, 434-724-1110. All right, here's that number again. That's 434-724-1110. Now, Mary says that you can give her a call. She's got a portable washing machine. She's asking $50 for it. It's been used only a few times. It's like brand new, but it needs a hose on it. And she doesn't know how to put the hose on. She also has a ruffle half slip that goes underneath a wedding dress that's never been used, and she's asking $30 for that. Now, you can call Mary. Her number is 276-477-4933. Here's that number again, 276-477-4933. Ask for Mary. This person has two 49cc scooters. They have three riding lawnmowers. They will crank, but they've been sitting for a while. Also, they've got some ladies' jeans size 10 to 14. And they have a 92 Ford Ranger truck straight drive. It's been sitting for a while. They're asking $3,000 on the best offer. All right, the phone number is 434-710-2773. That's 434-710-2773. All right. Also in the marketplace, there are three. 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Number again is 434-709-2481. We're going to take a break. 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
3: 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This is Pastor Frederick Betts, and I bring you greetings from the Three Angels Message Seventh-day Adventist Church located at 541 Keene Street in Danville, Virginia. Beloved, we are so delighted that you have tuned into our broadcast today. We are on air the second and the fourth Wednesday of each month. So, beloved, we're going to get right into the Word of God. Let us pray. Our Father, we thank you so much for this privilege, this opportunity to share your Word. Bless those who have ears to hear. In Jesus' name.

0: we pray. Amen. Beloved friends, we are going to be talking about true repentance. There is repentance, and then there is true repentance. Let's look at our scripture there in James chapter 4. And I would encourage you to write down the scriptures as we go along and go back and search it and study it for yourself. The scripture says in James 4:17, therefore to him that knoweth to do good and doeth it not, to him it is sin. In other words, when I have a knowledge of what God wants me to do and I just reject it, I refuse to do it, the Bible says that's sin. And the Bible also tells us in Romans 6:23 that the wages of sin is death. But then there's another part to that verse. But the gift of God is eternal life. So when we repent, we receive the gift of God, his grace and his mercy. Oh, yeah. But when I have a knowledge of his will for me and I just reject it altogether, beloved, it is virtually impossible for him to save me. So let's look at true repentance. You know, I said that there's true repentance and there's repentance. We can repent for telling a lie. We repent for maybe stealing or even a thought. We repent for that. But it's much broader than that. Repentance is much broader than those things that we look at. Sometimes we call them small sins. But in the sight of God, there is no small sin. Sin is sin. And sin can keep us out of the kingdom. The reason the devil and his angels, the evil angels, were put out of heaven was because they refused to repent. And God put them out. Jesus says, I saw him as lightning flying from heaven. So then, if the angels, if Lucifer and the angels could not stay in heaven, refusing to repent, we cannot go to heaven refusing to repent here on the earth. Listen, beloved, God loves us so much, he's telling us how we can make heaven our home. He loves us and he wants us in the kingdom. So therefore, he says there are certain things that we cannot do and hold on to it. We cannot hold on to tradition and think that those things are all right in the sight of God. Oh, no, they're not, beloved friends. God's message is a message of love. He says everything that he does it for our good always. So when God commands me to do something, it's for my good. He's already God. We can't help God. He doesn't get any pleasure out of what we do. He wants us to have life and have life more abundantly. So therefore, he says to us, repent. And listen to what he says in Luke chapter 5, verse number 32. He says, I came not to call the righteous, but sinners to repentance. That's right. Those sinners are those that are going contrary to the will of God. He says, I come to call them to repentance, because that's the only way we can get from earth to glory is through repentance. Now, what is it that accompanies repentance? Well, Luke 24 and verse 47 says, and that repentance and remission of sins should be preached in his name among all nations. We ought to preach repentance. Yes, among all nations, remission of sin. Now what means is sin made known? Now, the Bible is clear in Romans 3 and verse 20, and a lot of people skip over this. But it says, by the law is the knowledge of sin, which means, beloved friends, we are not saved by the law. Oh, no, the Bible is very clear in that regard. We are not saved by the law. The Bible says by the law is the knowledge of sin. The law shows me when I'm sinning, or when I'm going contrary to the will of God. That's what the law does. But the law can't save me. Jesus can save me. But I must be willing to repent. Yes, he can save me. Now, how many are sinners? You know, some people think because They go to church, and they sing in the choir. They have a good time at church, and after church, they go back and do what they did before. Well, how many are sinners? The Bible says we have before proved both Jew and Gentiles that they are all under sin. He came to save us from sin, beloved. He came to save us from that which will destroy us. And so, beloved, the Bible is clear that both Jews and Gentiles, they are all under sin. Now, what do transgressors bring upon themselves? When we go against the will of God, when we go against knowledge that God has revealed to us, against light that he has shined upon us, when we go against that and reject it and push it away, what position are we in? Listen to what the Bible says in Ephesians 5 and verse number 6. Let no man deceive you with vain words, for because of these things cometh the wrath of God upon the children of disobedience. Beloved, disobedience is not going to be tolerated by God. He didn't tolerate it in the antediluvian world. He isn't going to tolerate it now. We must get right with God, and we must do it now. We must give him our life. When God reveals certain principles and certain light upon us, beloved, we must walk in that light, lest darkness come upon us. And so, beloved friends, God's message is a message of love. He loves us so much that he appeals to us to come to him. Come to him. For he said, if you love me, keep my commandments. That's his plea to the world. Now, how is it that we sense sin and experience salvation? Because sin has to be eradicated if we're going to have salvation. Who awakens the soul to a sense of its sinful condition? The Bible says in John 16 and verse number 8, listen to what it says. When he, the Comforter, is come, he will reprove, literally convince the world of sin. Now we know that the Comfort is the Holy Spirit. So when the Holy Spirit reveals certain truths to us and we refuse to attach ourselves to that truth, beloved friends, he can't save us. When he comes, he will reprove us, prove the world of sin. That's the Holy Spirit's job. He has a multiplicity of jobs. That's one of them. He will show us our sins. And beloved, when we pray, we ought to pray, Lord, is there anything in my life that I'm not doing that I have a knowledge that you want me to do? Please forgive me and give me the power to do it. That's how simple it is, beloved friends. We must desire from the heart. So many people are influenced by others who don't want to do right. And they don't want you to do right. So therefore, they will influence you. Well, don't go to this church and don't go there and don't study with them and don't do this and don't do that. It's because they don't want to do right and they don't want to see you do right. But when we see the light, when we have the opportunity to know more than we know, we ought to take advantage of that opportunity, beloved friends, because our soul salvation is at stake. Now, what are fitting inquiries for those convicted? When the Holy Spirit convicts us, beloved friends, what are we to do? Listen to what Acts 2 and 36, 37 says. Men and brethren, what shall we do? Sirs, what must I do to be saved? That should be the question in our minds. When we are shown light, when we are shown the truths of the Bible, not some tradition. People now are going by tradition, but we must go by what the Word of God says. So when God reveals truth to us, the question that should saturate my mind, our minds, is, men and brother, what shall we do? What shall we do when we are looking at truth right square in its face, when we're looking at it and we know that we're not doing it? What shall we do? Well, there's an answer to that question. It's right there, same verse, rather than the next verse, Acts 2:38. What did Paul say? What did they say? Repent and be baptized, every one of you, in the name of Jesus Christ for the remission of sins. And then 16:31, Acts 16:31. Believe on the Lord Jesus Christ, and thou shalt be saved. Yeah. When we have a desire to do right, Jesus will forgive us for our sins. And from that point on, we ought to believe on the Lord Jesus Christ. The Bible says we shall be saved. Oh, beloved, salvation is the work of a lifetime. Not just something we get baptized and go right back into the world and just continue to do the same thing and then call ourselves Christian. No, there are certain things that Christians don't do. Christians don't deteriorate their body. Christians don't drink stuff that they know is detrimental to their health. Christians don't look at things that they know is detrimental to their health. Christians don't go to places that they know is detrimental to our soul salvation. Christians don't do certain things. And beloved, we have all the instructions in the Word of God in terms of how we are to live when we repent of our sins and come to Christ and desire to live a Christian life. There are some guidelines in the Word of God that shows us how to live a Christian life. Oh, yes, beloved. God has a wonderful, wonderful program for those who will to do what is right. Now, let's look at the fruits of true repentance. All right, it's true repentance. The psalmist David said in Psalm 38 and verse 18, he says, I will declare mine iniquity. That word iniquity simply means sin. I will declare my sin. I will be sorry for my sin. Yeah. We must admit that we're sinners. Admit that we've done wrong. And ask God to give us the wherewithal to make correction in our lives. Now, what is the result of godly sorry? That's one thing that's important. We must be godly sorry for our sin. And it was one thing to voice it from our lips and give God lip service, and we know in our heart we don't intend to change, have no desire to change. No, that's not what he's talking about. He is talking about godly sorrow. I would declare mine iniquity. I would declare that I'm a sinner. I would declare that I'm wrong, and I would be sorry for my sin. When we look at Jesus on the cross, beloved friends, and we're still living in sin, it would bring, you know, when we realize what he did and why he did it, it should bring sorrow to our hearts. All right? So what is the result of godly sorrow? 2 Corinthians 7 and verse 10, it says, for godly sorrow worketh repentance to salvation. That's when we are godly sorrow. When we are godly sorrow, we are going to repent because we don't want to hurt God. Therefore, we don't want to hurt ourselves. So we come to him and pray, Lord, give me a clean heart and renew a right spirit within me so that I can do your will. Oh, beloved friends, again, let me be redundant here and repeat that no one who has not repented of his or her sins is going to enter into the kingdom of heaven. It doesn't matter what we do in the church. If we're living in sin, and sin is a transgression of the law, we cannot make it to the kingdom of God living in sin. It just isn't going to happen, beloved friends. Can you imagine? God led us into the kingdom and we still got sin in our head. Oh no, that isn't. Heaven is going to be a beautiful place for beautiful people. People who have changed by the power of God. And that's the thing that we have to understand. that only Christ can change our minds. Only the Holy Spirit can convict us and convince us. Yeah. Now, what does the sorrow of the world, you know, people, sometimes people just sorry of the world. You know, the Bible says in verse 10 of 2 Corinthians chapter 7, the sorrow of the world worketh death. You know, you're just sorry you got caught. Well, that's not the sorrow that God's talking about. He's talking about godly sorrow. Now, how does godly sorrow for sin manifest itself? The Bible says in verse 11 of that 2 Corinthians chapter 7, for behold, the self same thing that ye sorrowed after a godly sort, what carefulness it wrought in you, yea, what clearing of yourselves, yea, what indignation, yea, what fear, yea, what vehement desire, yea, what zeal, yea, what revenge. In all these things ye have approved yourselves to be clear in this matter. Yes, beloved, the Bible says, and I'll take this last verse, what we should do. The Bible says we should bring, is verse 8 of Matthew chapter 3, bring forth therefore fruits meet for repentance. So in other words, if we have repented, let it be seen in our lives. If I say I repented of my sins, I can't continue to sin and say I repented of it. Bring forth the fruit, therefore, to meet for repentance. It should be seen. The life I used to live, I don't live it anymore because I have repented. The fruit is that I have repented. The fruit is that I have changed. That is the fruit. If we are still doing the same thing and talking about we are repentant of our sins, but look, God is not going to buy that. No, he wants us in the kingdom, but we have to abide by his word. Beloved, our time is up for today. This is your host, Pastor Frederick Betts, saying may God bless you real good. In Jesus' name we pray.
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0: John P. King, Life and Favor. Listen, you are invited to an appreciation service for Pastor Void and Elder Robin D. Harrison on Saturday, July the 11th at 3 p.m. The guest preacher will be Bishop Samuel Dixon. This will take place at the Bennett Memorial Baptist Church, 167 Levington Street, and it is sponsored by the Caldwell and Harrison family. You are invited.
1: 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Isaiah 40 and 8 says, "The grass withereth, the flower fadeth, but the word of our God shall stand forever." 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
0: 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This is second shift. You must be able to be on your feet the majority of the shift, able to lift up to 55 pounds, background check, and pre-employment drug screening is required. 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If interested, the job reference number is 4040763. Again, that number is 4040763. 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
1: Okay, these are the rules. Number one, all announcements must be either mailed, emailed, or delivered to our studios in person on or no later than 1 to 2 weeks on Monday prior to the date of the event. No exceptions. Number two, we will not take community bulletin announcements over the phone. No exceptions. Number three, any announcement received later than that will be omitted from the community bulletin. Number four, you must notify our studios no later than 12 noon on the Monday before the date of the event if there is a correction. It's your responsibility to provide us with the correct information. 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These are our guidelines, and as always, we appreciate your cooperation, and we look forward to continuing to serve you free of charge through the Community Bulletin at 1250 a.m. WDVA.
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3: We are living in the end times, the last of the last days. And John says we're living in the last hour, in the last hour. And I told you this before, that in a dream, I saw a big clock in the sky. And the hand on that clock was moving, just moving. Everybody was running and looking back. I looked up at the clock, but those hands were continuously moving, and they were so frightened. I'm telling everybody, we want to be sure that we know Jesus Christ, because your eternity depends on it. Where you're going to spend eternity depends on whether or not you know Jesus Christ.
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4: Just a quick look at the weather forecast tonight. Mostly cloudy with a 50% chance of showers and thunderstorms, a low around 69 degrees. On tomorrow, mostly cloudy, then gradually becoming sunny and hot with a high near 92 degrees. The heat index can get as high as 100 degrees with a 30% chance of showers and thunderstorms after 5 p.m. Tomorrow night, mostly clear with a 30% chance of showers and thunderstorms before 8 p.m. A low around 69 degrees. The projected high today is at 90, and we're almost there. We are at 87 degrees. A great gospel I got coming to you now, Darren Hobbs. Get ready.

Grace and Peace Danville. This is Pastor Tony Howerton, and it's time for Impact. Go ahead and call a friend, tell a family member that Pastor Tony is on. We're excited that you're tuned in to Impact. We believe that this broadcast is going to produce real change. That's what Impact is all about, is producing real change. When I think about Impact, I think about if you was to take something and hit it and put a dent in a wall or whatever, you know one thing for sure, that wall is not going to look the same way because Impact has hit it. And so we're about seeing real impact, seeing real change, dealing with real issues, impact that people can see, impact that people can feel in their everyday life. So go ahead and call a friend, tell a family member, tune in to Pastor Tony, and we're going to jump right into our message today. As you know, I'm a candidate for Danville City Council, November the 3rd. I'm asking for everybody to vote during that time. I'm telling you, tell everybody to vote. Tune in to learn more about what I'm about, what are my principles, what I stand on. This is a great opportunity. We plan to have some real conversations, deal with some real issues. And so today, if you have your Bibles, also, you know, I'm a pastor. I've pastored for over 10 years, and I enjoy pastoring and ministering the Word of God. So maybe you're listening today and you need prayer. I'd be glad to pray for you. You can call the radio station and request prayer. I'll be glad to pray right along with you. Whatever that need may be, I know God is a prayer answering God. He's a God that answers prayer. But I want to ask you a question today. If the foundation be destroyed, what will the righteous do? I'm going to say that again. If the foundation be destroyed, what will the righteous do? Now, that's not just a question that I asked, but that's a question that was actually asked in the Word of God. Psalms 11 and 3. If the foundation be destroyed, what will the righteous do? If the foundation is broken, that means everything that's built on that foundation is unstable. And we're living in a day where we see a lot of things are broken. Families are broken. Our youth are being misguided. Our lack of leadership. We're seeing poor leadership all across the board. It should, as a righteous, as a believer, as a person living in this community, we can see these things happening in our leadership. We can see it happening in our youth, in our communities. These broken families are weak spiritual foundation, but God never called us to complain about broken foundation. He never called us to complain. He has always called us to rebuild. And so this is a time for us to rebuild, not a time to complain, talk about how bad things, how things are, how worse things are, but how can we at Impact, people who are part of this movement, rebuild. One of the things we can do in the process of us rebuilding is the power of prayer. Prayer is not the last result. It is the foundation. Prayer is the foundation. If you want anything built and built solid, you have to first start with prayer. I believe in the power of prayer. I believe God is a God that answers by prayer. The Bible tells us in Luke 18 and 1, men ought to always to pray and not to faint. He tells us we ought to always pray and not faint. He tells us to pray without ceasing. We should never stop praying. Praying should not be our last result, but it should be our first result. It should be the very foundation that we stand on. When we pray, we invite God into our situation. I don't care if somebody might be listening today and you're in a situation.
I'm telling you, the first thing you ought to do is cry out to God, because he's a God that answers prayer. Not only does he answer prayer, I thank God that he hears us when we pray. So if you call on him, the Bible says, he will answer you and he will show you great and mighty things that you know not of. So I encourage you to pray without ceasing. Let that be the foundation so we can rebuild, so we can move forward. We must start with prayer. Prayer shifts this environment. Prayer changes things. I like what one woman of God said, prayer changes everything. I'm telling you, prayer changes everything. Broken in your family, prayer can change it. Having problems in your marriage, prayer can change it. Having problems financially, prayer can change it. Having trouble with your youth, your children, prayer can change it. Prayer can change any atmosphere. I don't care if you have a back was against the wall, you don't know what to do. I'm telling you, if you cry out and pray, glory to God, it can change things. When I think about the power of prayer, I go into Paul and Silas. The Bible said Paul and Silas were locked in a prison. And as they began to pray and sing praises to God, the Bible said the foundation, glory to God, the foundation shook. Have you ever been in a meeting where the foundation shook? Have you ever been anywhere where the foundation shook? That is so powerful. That is the power of prayer, that the foundation shook, that the whole prison shook, and their chains that was on their hands, chains that was on their feet, was broken. I'm telling you, prayer will shake the foundation. It will shift the atmosphere. And I'm telling you, we're living in the day that we need a shift in the atmosphere. We need a shift in our city. We need a shift in our government. We need a shift. Oh, glory to God. I feel the presence of the Holy Spirit even as I talk, that we need a shift. We need the foundation to shift. We need some shifting to take place. And if the people who are righteous, what will the righteous do? We're going to pray. We're going to pray that there be a shift in Jesus' mighty name. We release power over our city, over our family, and over our future in the name of Jesus. I tell you, this is a prayer moment right now. Hallelujah, that God will shift some things, that he will shift the foundation, or shift in our city, or shift in our families, or shift in our future in the name of Jesus. This is bigger than us. This is a spiritual work. I'm not just not running for city council. I am calling on a people, glory to God, to come together and let's shift some things in our city, in our leadership, in our government. We as a people have the power to shift some things in Jesus' mighty name. Not only that, when we begin to pray, favor show up, glory to God. When we pray, favor begin to show up. I'm reminded of the story of Nehemiah. And Nehemiah had seen the walls of the city had been broken, had been torn down. And he was grieved by it. He began to cry out to God and pray. And as he began to pray, the favor of God showed up. He prayed and favor showed up. He prayed, and when favor show up, doors begin to open, and doors releases resources. So like we are called to rebuild, so we build and we shall wait, for the people had a mind to work. That's in Nehemiah 4:6. He was able to build, but as he began to pray about that situation, favor showed up. He found favor with the king. The king gave him a letter to give him all the resources that he needed to rebuild. And I'm telling you, that's what happens when you pray. When you pray, favor show up. Opportunities come. Doors will open for you. Doors that will open that no man can shut. And God want to release some resources to you today. But you got to pray, glory to God. You got to pray until the foundation shake. And I'm going to tell you, when you pray, some doors going to open up. I feel the Holy Spirit on that one. I said, when you pray,
favor gonna show up. When favor show up, a door gonna open up. And somebody been praying and believing God for some favor, and I'm telling you, a door is getting ready to open. An opportunity is coming your way, and that no man gonna be able to do it. No man gonna be able to get the credit. I like this scripture. It's gonna be not by might nor by power, but by my spirit, says the Lord of hosts. This is how it's going to happen. The Spirit of God is going to move in your situation when you begin to pray. The favor going to be released on your life, and doors going to open unto you that no man can shut. I'm telling you, you ought to get excited about that. I'm telling you, you ought to call a friend and tell them, family member, Pastor Tony is on, and there's a release of favor that's coming on your life before we leave here today. And a door going to open up to you, and we're going to hear testimonies. Glory to God. I prophesy in Jesus' name that we will hear testimonies of you prayed, favor showed up, a door was open, an opportunity came your way. Maybe you're listening today and your son or your daughter is believing God for a job. I'm telling you, when you pray, the favor of God's going to be released, and that door is going to open up for that young man. That door is going to open up for that young woman. I'm telling you, the favor of God is getting ready to be released, and there's a door getting ready to open. In Jesus' name, the Bible said, as Paul and Silas prayed, I mean, there was an earthquake, a door. The prison doors open up. That's the power of prayer. That's the power of prayer. It'll change an atmosphere. It'll change the situation. Maybe you're listening today and you're sick in your body, and you're in a nursing home, or you're in the hospital, and you're hearing this message. As you pray, glory to God, the favor of God, the anointing of God, the healing power of God can come right where you are right now. And today could be your release day. Glory to God. Today be the day you get out of that sick bed. Today, if you're locked in a prison, could be your day you get set free. In Jesus' name, what you got to do? You got to grab hold of faith today. You got to grab hold of faith today. Hallelujah. I'm that candidate, glory to God, running for city council. I'm telling you, there's anointing on my life, glory to God, to see you come out, to see we rebuild and we be the city and the people that God has called for in these days. Amen. Hallelujah. So Nehemiah was able to rebuild the wall because he prayed. Not only did he pray, he took action. And that's the key word. It's time to take action. It's not enough that we pray, but we got to do something. We're called to action, and God is calling us this season for action. He's calling us to do something. Not only action, but we got to unify. You can't do it alone. You can't do it by yourself. You need help, glory to God. We need people who had a mind. The Bible says the people had a mind to work. Nehemiah 4 and 6, they had a mind to work. They came together. They unified to build. And I'm going to tell you, when we're unified, there's nothing we can't do. I'm going to say that again. There's nothing we can't do when we put our minds and put our resources and everything together in unity. We're able to move forward. We're able to build. We're able to build schools. We're able to build communities. We're able to build universities. We're able to build. We can build up an economy that's falling. If we come together and unify, we can build. We can build businesses. Come on, somebody. It's time to build. It's time to pray. It's time to get into action. Not after you pray. So I know a lot of people spend a lot of time praying. A lot of religions, one of their first things they do is pray. We know people pray. But after you pray, you got to get off your knees and take action. The Bible says faith without works is dead. So we're not just talking, but we're doing the work. God has called us to action, to do the work. No need to complain about what's going on. If the foundation is destroyed, what would the righteous do? If we're just going to sit and complain, or we're going to pray, or we're going to take action, or we're going to do the work. Hallelujah. I don't know about you. Who is ready for to get into the fight? Why do we need to get into this fight? Why do we need to rebuild? We're building, this is for our children. This is for our families.
This is for our youth. This is for our future. As for me and my house, we will serve the Lord. Joshua 24:15. As for me and my house, we will serve the Lord. If you don't rebuild now, what are we leaving for the next generation? If we don't build now, if we sit back right now in this season that we're in, and we see everything that's going on, if we just sit back and fold our hands and just complain and talk about what's going on, what will we leave for the next generation? Hallelujah. God is calling us to rebuild. He's calling us to action and deal with the real issues. Hallelujah. There are some real issues that's facing our city. A lot of people are talking about the utility and how high the utility is and how expensive it is. And some people paying just as much on utility as they are on their house note, on their mortgages, on their rent. So affordable utilities is an issue, and it needs to be dealt with, because in our city, they're talking about raising it up a little bit more, and we can have that discussion, but that is a big issue, and if you're elderly and you're just getting a set income, that can be very challenging. Do you pay your rent, or do you buy food, or do you pay your light bill? If you got medicine, you gotta pay. If the refrigerator break down and your light bills do too, which one you gonna do? It's a very big challenge. Now, that might not be a challenge for everybody who's listening, but if you got low income, that's a problem. And so that is an issue. Affordable housing is an issue. A lot of people are paying very expensive rent. Sometimes our rent is just as high as people's mortgage payments on houses. If you're listening and you're paying $1,300 for rent, it's like you're putting the money in a hole. You'll never see that money again. I've known people listening, talking to people in this our community. They're paying rent that's up to $2,000 a month. I mean rent. They're paying rent that's $1,600 a month. When I heard stories like that, they're buying three houses and don't even know it. So that is a real issue, and I like to deal with that as a home ownership. I do have a real estate license, so if you're listening and you're looking to buy a home, or you want to sell your home, or invest in a home, you need to give me a call. Glory to God. 434-709-7441. Reach out to me on Facebook. I want to be able to help you and lead you so you can have home ownership. Like I said, if you're paying that kind of money for rent, you need to be into home ownership and owning your own home. Home ownership, what does it do? Home ownership is not just business, it's stability, it's legacy, it's foundation. The Bible said, the blessings of the Lord make us rich, glory to God, and it addeth no sorrow with it. So I want to help people buy. I want to help people invest. I want to help people build a legacy through home ownership. Home ownership also builds generational wealth. When you own your own home, you have the opportunity to leave for your children, your grandchildren. You can leave their home, leave them their house. They can take that house, they can either rent it out, they can live it in themselves, or they can sell it and there have some income, and you're generating wealth for your children. That is very important. A home ownership brings stability. You're not moving all over the city. You got one place to stay. You raise your children there, you train your children there, you train your grandchildren all over the city as home. You take care of your community. It's a big difference when you have home ownership opposed to just rent. So I'm a big, strong advocate for home ownership. And if you're listening, you're wanting to purchase home, and don't say you can't do it, glory to God. A lot of times people say, well, Chai, my credit is bad. Chai, I don't have the money. I don't have the down payment. Again, if you're paying $1,300, you do got the money, praise God. You got more than you think. And you may be closer than you think.
There's nothing impossible with God. That's the message. There's nothing too hard for God. Maybe you're in a situation you feel like, I want to own my own home, but no one in my family ever done it. I don't think I can do it. Look, get that out of your mind. You can own your own home. There are first-time buyer home programs that you may qualify for. You need to reach out to the right people. And here at Impact, we want to make that available for you so you can have home ownership. Let's leave some wealth for your children. Let's leave a legacy for your children in Jesus' name. So it's call to action. This is not the time to sit back. This is not the time to sit and fold and complain, but it's time to pray. It's time to fast. It's time to take action. Just like Nehemiah, he saw the burden. Nehemiah prayed, but Nehemiah went before the king. And so prayed to the God of heaven and said to the king, send me that I may build. He didn't just pray, he asked for opportunity. He asked for opportunity to take action, to be a part. And when he did that, the resources were released. The resources was released. Now this is a word for somebody. Maybe you're listening to the point where I said about buying a house. You prayed, you asked God, I want a home, I need a home, I need a bigger house, I need a better home. And you're praying and say, God, I don't want to be rent. I want my own home. God want to open that up to you. Maybe you just need to fill out an application. Maybe you need to call me, glory to God. Maybe you need to reach out to a lender or whatever you need to do. But when you begin to do that, God can release the resources that you need. That's the point I'm trying to make. When Nehemiah prayed, he saw the burden. He saw the burden. Favor was released to him, and all the resources that he needed to build that wall, the king granted it to him. God want to give you the resources today so you can have your own home and build your own home or own your own home. God want to give you the resources today, and hallelujah, but you got to act on faith. It's not enough. I said again, it's not enough that you pray, but you got to take some action. That means you might have to go get your credit, straighten your credit score out, find out what's on your credit score, what I need to do to get my credit score where it needs to be so I can have ownership. When you make those type of moves, those faith moves, and you begin to act on that, God is able to release favor. God was able to open doors. Who knows? God might got somebody who got a house and they are moving out of town, and they'll sell it to you for nothing. Some will give you a house. I've known people who actually received homes that they didn't pay for. Did not the Bible say, I give you houses you didn't build? Come on, people of God. God said, I give you houses you didn't build. But you got to take action. You got to do something in Jesus' mighty name. Hallelujah. My time is the best about up. Glory to God. But I want to encourage you to continue to tune in to Impact Broadcast, and we're going to deal with some real issues. We're going to deal with some real conversation. I mean, home ownership is a real conversation. The utilities and the dealing with that, just find real solutions to these problems. Real solutions. Hallelujah. As we pray, God will give us real solutions. So Nehemiah, he prayed, he showed up, and the king provided. God will use people to fund what you called to build. If you're called to build, God will bring you the resources to do it. Glory to God. If you're called to build, God will bring you the resources. If you're called to build a ministry, God will give you the resources to do it. Anything that God's called you to, he's also going to equip you with the resources so you can be able to do it. So I'm talking to a man who's trying to build his family and bring stability in his family. Look like your income is low and your job is not paying. I'm telling you, you pray and the favor of God's going to be released, and God will give you the funding and everything you need to build. Glory to God. God has called us to build. Glory to God. Build our city. Build our community in the name of Jesus Christ. Hallelujah. I'm going to stop right there, but if you're desiring prayer today, if you're tuning into this broadcast,
I'm praying for you. I'm praying that God release favor on your life, that favor will show up, that God will open doors to you that no man can shut, in the name of Jesus. So Father, we pray right now for this listening audience. I pray the anointing of God, the favor of God be released. Doors that once were shut be opened unto them in Jesus' mighty name. The favor of God be released right now. Release right now in Jesus' name. Hallelujah. Thank you for listening. Impact. Encourage someone. Tell someone. Tune in. We're going to have an awesome time moving forward. Remember, I'm running a candidate for Danville City Council. I am asking for your vote. We're going to have conversations. You'll see me in the city. Follow me on Facebook. If you'd like to donate and be a part of this movement, you can send Cash App me, $ Tony Howard, and glory to God. We take your gifts, big or small, glory to God, because it takes money and finances to build, glory to God. It takes resources to build. So if you desire to say, Tony, I want to be a part of your campaign, I want to help out with your campaign, you can meet me where I'll be at. I'll keep you posted on our events and where we're going to be at. But if you just want to send a financial donation to help move ByFlyers radio broadcast, other advertisement that we're doing to move this campaign forward, again, you can cash my app me at $ Tony Howser. And thank you so much. And I pray that God give it right back to you, pressed down, shaking together, and running over, that he will cause men to give up to your bosom. Let's make this declaration. Lord, we will not stand by while foundations are broken. You have called us to rebuild, to restore, and to lead. We commit to prayer. We commit to action. We commit to our families, our youth, and our city. Use us to rebuild what has been torn down. Use us to establish new foundation. And we declare, Danville will rise, families will be restored, and legacy will be built. In Jesus' name, amen. Danville, I'm Tony Howerton, candidate for City Council, asking for your vote, November the 3rd. Know that we love you. We're praying for you. You're tuned in to Impact.

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0: James Helcott Mitchell, better known as Jim, of Lynchburg, Virginia, passed away on June the 20th. He was born September the 15th, 1948, in Danville. He was a son of the late Ethel Mitchell and Henry Mitchell, Jr. Jim is survived by his beloved wife, Linda, his daughter, Janelle, his cherished granddaughter, his siblings, his uncles, and a host of extended family members and dear friends. In addition to his parents, he was preceded in death by his sister. Jim became his official journey as an NFL player. He played for the Detroit Lions. Following the NFL career, he founded the Jim Mitchell Auto Group, which he was owner and operator for nearly three decades. While he appreciated many interests, his greatest passion was building and sustaining successful businesses that created opportunities for others. Those who knew him will remember his business generosity, mentorship, and the lasting impact he had on lives of countless people. The family will receive friends from 6 to 8 p.m. on Friday, July the 10th at the Community Funeral Home. A celebration of life will be held at 11 a.m. on Saturday, July the 11th at Community Funeral Home. Interment will follow in the Spring Hill Cemetery. Rosetta Beard of Danville entered into eternal rest on Saturday, June the 27th at her residence. She was born. She was a beloved mother, grandmother, sister, aunt, and friend to all. She was born October the 10th, 1945, to the late Ulysses Travis and Agnes Lee Graves Travis. She was united in holy matrimony to the late Charles Samuel Beard. In addition to her parents, she was preceded in death by her husband, her brother, two sisters, and her daughter-in-law. Those left to cherish her precious memories is her four children, Robin, husband Willie, Tammy, husband Tony, William, and Elzar, her sisters, her sister-in-law, 15 grandchildren, and 30 great-great-grandchildren, and a host of loving nieces, nephews, and other relatives and dear friends who will forever treasure her memory. A private family gathering will be held on tomorrow, July the 9th at 11 a.m., from the chapel of J.L. Dotson & Son Funeral Establishment with Reverend Jonathan King of the Trinity Baptist Church eulogist. A public viewing will be held on today from 5 to 7 p.m. at the funeral home. The family will receive friends at the residence of her daughter, Tammy, on Rickett Street in Danville. The professional funeral services have been entrusted into the staff of J.L. Dotson & Son Funeral Establishment, 447 O South Main Street, McKee Doris Jones, 84, passed away peacefully on Thursday, June the 18th. Born in 1941 in Halifax County to Blanche Wyler Jones and Wim Roosevelt Jones, she was raised in a loving family group, grounded in faith, hard work, and community. She was a member of the Macedonia AM Church in Milton, North Carolina. She is survived by her son, David, her sister, her brother, and a host of nieces, nephews, and other cherished and deeply friends. She was preceded in death by her parents, her brother, and other loved ones who welcomed her home. Her love of legacy of love, resilience, and faith will continue to live on to all who knew her. Funeral services are incomplete at this time, but will be announced upon completion. Fisher & Watkins Funeral Home is assisting the family. It is with profound sorrow that we announce the death of Mr. James Taylor, better known as Peanut, 73, of Yanceyville, North Carolina. He passed away on Saturday, July the 4th, at his residence. He was a beloved son of Linda Taylor. He was born May the 8th, 1953, in Caswell County. He was of the Baptist faith. In addition to his mother, he was preceded in death by his sister and his brother. Those left to cherish his memories is his beloved wife, Rhonda, of the home. Two sons, Olanda and James. Two grandchildren, two great-grandchildren, four sisters, two brothers, and a host of nieces, nephews, and other relatives and many cherished friends. A public viewing will be held on today, July the 8th, from 4 to 6 p.m. at the John and Juanita S. Fulton Memorial Chapel, Fulton Walton Funeral Home, and Cremation Services. The funeral service will be on tomorrow, July the 9th. The viewing will be from 1:30 till 2. The funeral service will start at 2 in the John and Juanita S. Fulton Memorial Chapel, Fulton Walton Funeral Home, and Cremation Services. Interment will follow in the Hema Missionary Baptist Church, Blanche, North Carolina. All arrangements are entrusted to Fulton Walton Funeral Home, 219 Miller School Drive, Yanceyville, North Carolina. It is with profound sorrow that we announce the death of Mr. Danny Murphy, 64, of Axton, Virginia. He passed away on Wednesday, July the 1st, at his residence. He was born on June the 8th, 1962, to Mays Murphy and Benny Murphy. He was a member of the St. John Missionary Baptist Church. In addition to his father, he was preceded in death by two brothers, his maternal grandmother, and his nephew. Those left to cherish his memories includes his wife, his mother, Maze, of the home. Three children, Paulette, Marquise, and Marcus. His five grandchildren, two brothers, three nieces, his nephew, two great-nephews, two great-great-nephews, his three aunts, his uncle, and a host of other loving relatives and cherished friends. A public viewing will be held on Friday, July the 10th, at between the hours of 3 and 6 p.m. at the Fulton Walton Memorial Chapel of Eden, North Carolina. The family visitation viewing will be held on Saturday, July the 11th, from 11:30 until 12 noon at the St. John Baptist Church in Axton, Virginia. The funeral service will be conducted at 12 noon on Saturday, July the 11th. Interment will follow in the Gospel Line United Holy Church Cemetery in Axton, Virginia. All arrangements are entrusted to Fulton Walton Memorial Chapel, 417 Price Street, Eden, North Carolina. With profound sympathy, we announce the passing of Robert Monroe, Sr., 95 of Gretna, who departed this earthly life on Wednesday, July the 1st, at his residence. He was born May the 22nd, 1931, in Pennsylvania County. He was a son of the late Mitchell Monroe and Elise Coles Monroe. In addition to his parents, he was preceded in death by his wife, three sons, five brothers, and five sisters. He was a member of the Pleasant Grove Baptist Church, Hurt, Virginia. Those left to cherish his memories are his four children, Barbara, husband Herman, Lucy, her husband Elder Os Davis, Virginia and Patricia, and Jeffrey. Eight grandchildren, 13 great-grandchildren, three daughter-in-laws, and a host of other relatives and friends. The funeral service will be held on Thursday, July the 9th at 12 noon at the Chapel of Miller Funeral Home with Elder O.C. Davis presiding and Elder Carl Luck, Senior Eulogist. Interment will follow in the Pleasant Globe Missionary Baptist Church, Hurt, Virginia. The family will receive friends on today between the hours of 4 and 6 p.m. at Miller Funeral Home. The professional services have been entrusted into the staff of Miller Funeral Home. Keith Jones, 69, of Danville, passed away on Sunday, June the 28th. He was born April the 11th, 1957, in Philadelphia. He was a son of the late James Jones and Roberta Jones, who survives. He was married to Judy Bruce Jones. In addition to his father, he was preceded in death by a daughter. He leaves to cherish his memories in addition to his mother and wife, eight children, Camilla, Ashley, Manessa, Tamla, Angela, Tish, Latoya, Demetri, three sons, Keith, Quilla, and Tremaine, two sisters, one brother, his mother-in-law, and a host of grandchildren, great-grandchildren, other relatives, and friends. The family will receive friends at 1473 Myrtle Avenue. The funeral service will be held on Friday, July the 10th, at the Power Hour Worship Center at 12 noon. It's located 118 Gifford Street, Danville, Virginia. Interment will be private. A visitation will be held 1 hour prior to the service. 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Frances Lillian Osborne, 79, of Danville, passed away on Monday, July the 6th. She was born March the 14th, 1947, in Chatham, Virginia. She was the daughter of the late James Jiggis and Sally Terry Jiggis. In addition to her parents, she was preceded in death by her husband, a son, a sister, a brother, and a grandson. She leaves to cherish her memories one daughter, Farika, two sons, Farron, and Daryl, two sisters, six grandchildren, three great-grandchildren, and a host of other relatives and friends. The family will receive friends and Christian Life Center, 123 Greenwich Avenue, on Sunday, July the 12th, between the hours of 4 and 6 p.m. The celebration of life will be held on Monday, July the 13th, also at the church, Christian Life, at 12 noon. Visitation will be held 1 hour prior to the service. Interment will follow in the Highland Burial Park. 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
0: 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Sometimes we can't find the words that you might need to comfort you, but we definitely know a man who will comfort you in your hour of bereavement. And I pray that this next song, actually by our Spotlight Artist of the Day, will give you what you need in comfort. Mississippi Mass Choir, Lord Help Me to Hold Out.

0: Reverend Milton Johnson. I'm available to you. You're listening to Great Gospel, 1250 AM WDBA on this hump day, Wednesday afternoon. I do want to let you know that you are invited to the Union Hall Baptist Church in Chatham. They will be joined in their 113th celebration of their church anniversary by none other than Pastor Tony Dillard of the New Design Missionary Baptist Church, Axon, Virginia. The church is located 6860 Strawberry Road in Chatham, Virginia. This will take place on Sunday, July the 19th at 2:30. I just sent you an invitation. It's sent to me. I send it to you. Go and enjoy yourself.
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3: Well, hello, listeners. I'm Judy Fallon, and I'd like to invite you to tune in this Friday from 12 o'clock to 1 o'clock for A Time in the Word of God. 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God is not against you, but he's very much for you. 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I'm going to be looking for you. 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

0: 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The church is located 601 Behrman Avenue. The host pastor is Overseer Antonio Fitzgerald. For additional information, you can call 434-421-6740. 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On August the 8th, the door opened at 4 p.m. It starts at 5. Different groups have been invited. For admission, call 571-618-1290. 2026 Annual Fashion Show, August the 8th, starting at 3 p.m. The host is Jackie Clark Russell. For additional information and fees, and if you would like to model in the fashion show, please call 434-713-5718. 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
1: Okay, these are the rules. Number one, all announcements must be either mailed, emailed, or delivered to our studios in person on or no later than 1 to 2 weeks on Monday prior to the date of the event. No exceptions. Number two, we will not take Community Bulletin announcements over the phone. No exceptions. Number three, any announcement received later than that will be omitted from the Community Bulletin. Number four, you must notify our studios no later than 12 noon on the Monday before the date of the event if there is a correction. It's your responsibility to provide us with the correct information. 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That's 434-797-1250. 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
0: 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You're not just invited to Sunday morning service, which begins at 9 a.m., but also you are invited to come out to further your education in biblical studies to the Living Episcopal Bible College 2.0. This is the Danville Extension. For more information, you can call Apostle Dr. Tony Adams at 434-251-1855. 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

0: Norman Hutchins coming to you now. Things are going to get better. 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
1: What you got. Tell them things are going to get better. How many of y'all believe things are going to get better? Let me hear you shout, things are going to get better. If you believe it, clap your hands and bless God.

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1: Hello, everyone. This gives me great spiritual delight to come to you once again by way of radio. Psalms 32 and 12. Blessed is the nation and the people whom he hath chosen for his own inheritance. Thought for today. God bless America. America was founded as a Christian nation. Caesar built a civilization upon power, and it failed. Our forefathers founded our nation upon Christian religion, and America will live so long as the Lord is our God. When the pilgrims landed at Plymouth Rock, they knelt down upon the shore and thanked God for giving them this new country. When the Continental Congress, faced with great problems and difficulties, knew not which way to turn, Benjamin Franklin called the members of Congress to fall upon their knees and pray. Can you imagine what would happen today if our great legislative bodies prayed more and talked less? America needs God today. We have tried everything else in America. We have pursued pleasure until today. We spend more for entertainment than any country in the world. We have sought knowledge until we hold first place in the matters of inventions and science. We have reached out after wealth until we have become the richest country in the world. But it is only as America turns to God that she finds lasting satisfaction and security. There are many things against us, and there are many forces trying to hurt us and impede our progress. But the things that are for us are greater than the things are against us. God is with us. He always has been. He always will be. If we follow him, a miracle will go through, and we will land at last at a happy destination. So with all the feelings of our hearts, let us pray. God bless America, land that we love. Stand beside her and guide her through the night with a light from above. From the mountains to the prairies, to the ocean white with foam, God bless America, my home, sweet home. My friends, may God bless America, and may God...
0: 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Kidd with The Thought for Today. 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
8: 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It is 89 degrees. We're almost there. Projected high today is 90, so we're almost there. I got coming to you now our spotlight artist of this hump day Wednesday afternoon, the Mississippi Mass Choir, A Place Called There. Do enjoy.

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Do you want to go with me? If you want to go with me, then you wave your hand tonight.

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2: Well, Bismillah Rahman Rahim. Surely I'm striving to be upright to him who originated the heavens and the earth. I am not of the polytheists. My prayer, my sacrifice, my life and my death is all for Allah, the Lord of the worlds. No associate has he, and this I am commanded, and I am of those who submit. O Allah, thou art the King. There are no God but thee. Thou art my Lord, and I am thy servant. I've been greatly unjust to myself, so I confess my fault. So grant me protection against all my faults, cause none can grant protection against faults but thee, and guide me into the best of morals, cause none can guide to the best of morals but thee, and turn away from me the evil and decent morals, cause none can turn away the evil and decent morals but thee. O Allah, bless Muhammad, and bless the true followers of Muhammad, as thou did bless Abraham, and bless the true followers of Abraham, for surely they are praised and magnified in our midst. And O Allah, make Muhammad successful, and make the true followers of Muhammad successful, as thou did make Abraham successful, and make the true followers of Abraham successful, for surely they are praised and magnified in our midst. Ameen. I bear witness that there is no God but Allah, and he came in the person of Master Farad Muhammad, and he searched among the lost sheep and found one worthy with the right material, the right love, the most honorable Elijah Muhammad, the exalted Christ. And we thank the both of them for giving us a son, the Honorable Minister Louis Farrakhan, the Spirit of Truth, and he will lead and guide you into all truth. And I greet you in the language of paradise.

Assalamu alaikum. We are in serious time today, and things is getting real, real tight. And we'll have to start loving one another as Jesus taught us. Love ye one another as I have loved you. And we haven't did that yet, but we'll have to do it because God now gonna force this enemy on you more and more. And we got to now unite. You know, when I was a little boy, we had Fords and Chevrolets, and my parents had Chevrolets, and my uncles, they had Fords. And man, we loved them cars so much, we would be against one another about the other one. And both cars did the same thing. So then we had religion. Where one is better than the other. And I seen all of that. And that tears up family. But I see we done got a little bit better now towards that, the car and the religion. Now we learning to go and socialize with one another. Because all of us got to grow to a level to understand that you don't have it all. You know, when Jesus had the bread, he broke it into pieces, and he had 12 disciples. So he gave each one of them a piece of their bread, their loaf. And you know what? That piece that they got is not all of it. If they come together in unity, then they had a whole loaf. Each one of them will have the wisdom of that piece that God, that Jesus gave them. And we now is in that same mode. That was to tell us that we got to come together so that we can get the whole loaf. That means the whole knowledge, wisdom, and understanding that Jesus broke the bread into to give to people, because it's more than one way to get to where you need to go. But when you get the whole loaf, it ain't but one way from then on. That's what we got to know. And I want us to listen to the Honorable Minister Louis Farrakhan. Listen to him without feelings, because feelings, if you feeling your way through life, don't you know that's what the blind do? That means you can't see. The Farrakhan will be like the sun. He'll give you some light. Listen to him.

0: name of Allah, the Beneficent, the Merciful, the One God, to whom all praise is due, the Lord of the worlds, Allah, the Creator of all things, Allah, the Revealer of all truth, Allah, the Sender of all prophets. To Him alone do I submit and seek refuge. We thank Him for Moses and the Torah. We thank Him for Jesus and the Gospel. We thank Him for Muhammad and the Quran. Peace be upon these worthy servants of God. I am eternally grateful to Him for His intervention in our affairs. In the person of Master Farad Muhammad, the great Mahdi, who was predicted to come and indeed has come. But he didn't come in the East as it was thought. He came to the West, to a people robbed and spoiled. And he searched among us until he found one worthy to carry a weighty message of deliverance to our people. And he found from Sandersville, Georgia, a man whom history will say is one of the greatest men who ever walked among us. And that man is our teacher, leader, and guide, Allah's messenger to us, the Honorable Elijah Muhammad. Yes, sir. I greet all of you, my dear and wonderful brothers and sisters, with the greeting words of peace. We say it in the Arabic language, Assalamu alaikum. To our Christian brothers and sisters, this means peace be unto you. I am so very happy and thankful to be in Columbus, Georgia. I want to thank Minister Michael and brother, is it Lavelle? Lavelle of the NAACP. I want to thank the Muslims and the Christians who worked together to make this beautiful evening possible. Thank you. To many, it's strange to see Muslims and Christians or the NAACP and the Nation of Islam working together to produce good. Yes. But why should this be strange?
1: Go ahead, Minister. Come on.
0: If the founders of the NAACP had in their hearts and minds the advancement of people of color in all fields of human endeavor, and I have no reason to believe that they didn't have this in their hearts and minds. And certainly Master Farad Muhammad's coming and raising the Honorable Elijah Muhammad among us was for that same purpose: to advance the black man and woman of America.
1: That's right.
0: Beyond even our wildest imagination. Yes, so if advancement is what we want, and to advance means to move toward a goal or objective that is beyond you at the moment, that you are trying to advance. Well, what is the goal of the NAACP, and what is the goal of the Nation of Islam? The goal is freedom.
1: Yes, sir.
0: The goal is justice. The goal is equality. The goal is mutual respect and recognition of us as a people equal to the best in civilized society. We want to advance. We want to advance our knowledge. We want to advance in moral strength. We want to advance in spiritual understanding. We want to advance economically. We want to advance educationally. And we certainly want to advance politically. So if advancement is what we want, can't we advance better in unity than we can divide it? As a Muslim, I am a lifetime member of the NAACP. I have contributed thousands of dollars to the NAACP. What, Farrakhan? Sure. Because when the NAACP is successful, we're successful. When the Nation of Islam is successful, they're successful. Because our success is the advancement not of a few, but we want to advance the whole people, and we can do it better united. We can do it better working together for that common goal of advancement. So I am really happy to be in Columbus. I'm happy to be in Georgia, but especially in Columbus, Georgia. Well, why are you happy to be in Columbus, Georgia, Farrakhan? Well, Columbus is not Atlanta. Atlanta's a great world-class city. Columbus is the second largest city, I believe, in the state of Georgia, with all of the problems of the biggest city. Yes. And so, Columbus and Georgia has been a state that terrifies black people. When you mention Georgia, black folk across the country start shaking. Say, you going to Georgia? Because they know, brother, that our people have suffered in this state. Not to think of next door in Alabama. And certainly not to think of next door to Alabama, Mississippi.
2: Yeah, Mississippi.
0: Black folk have suffered all over America, but in particular, Georgia, Alabama, Mississippi. So it is only logical that where there is the greater oppression, the greater the leadership will come out from under such oppression. Less oppression, less caliber in the leadership. So the greatest leadership for America and the world. You should expect it out of Georgia, Alabama, and Mississippi. Well, Farrakhan, where are you from? I'm from Georgia, Alabama, and Mississippi. No, I was born in New York City. But I'm here in Georgia. Because there's a scripture that says there's a lion asleep in Judah. Who will wake him? You are a great lion, somewhat asleep. And I just came to wake you up. So those of you who are coming to hear somebody teach hate, oh, you came to the wrong place. You're in the wrong place. I wouldn't waste my time or your time trying to get you to hate somebody. You know, if 400 years of evil mistreatment has not taught you to hate, then it's impossible for anybody to get you to hate.
3: That's right.
0: If you came to hear me preach an anti-Semitic subject, oh, you're in the wrong place. I just wouldn't waste my time or yours with that. I want you to get to know me better, but I don't have time to talk about myself. You will get to know me as we delineate the truths that Jesus said would make us free. And that's not only freeing black people, but white folk need to be freed from the chains that keep them shackled to the myth of white supremacy. Naturally, if I came to wake the brothers and sisters up, then naturally you can be superior to somebody who is asleep. That's no big feat. That's no demonstration of superior intelligence to wait until somebody sleep to demonstrate how smart you are. Every one of you that is a mother and get tired sometime and fall asleep and your children are awake while you're asleep. Well, if you're asleep, they're running the house. But let them try it when you wake up. See, it's an altogether different time. When mama wakes up, she has to put the house back in order. And so it is with black people. The things that used to be done yesterday with impunity, when we were asleep, you just can't do that anymore. We're awake now.
3: we see the house is in a mess. They look what a mess our children have made of the house. So we gotta quickly get in the bathroom and wash up. We can't take too much time in the bathroom. But you must go to the toilet and clean up first. Then come out and look at the mess that the children have made. And then decide what we're going to do to put it in order. And of course you have to call the children into question. And then you have to spank those that need it. Would never have happened if you had just stayed awake. So the person you need to blame is not the children who ran amok and messed up the house. Blame yourself for falling asleep while your children should have been asleep with you. Well, let's get busy.
4: Come on.
3: As we speak, America, it appears, is clearly suffering. And from my vantage point, America lies on her deathbed in dire need of guidance and a new direction. If we examine America's vital signs, we will have to agree that they show that America is not on the ascendancy, but America is in a state of decline. The root of America's suffering is a basic immorality and vanity where greed, lust, and an inordinate self-interest has become the way of life.
5: Right. Yes, sir. That's right,
3: Mother.
5: Greed
3: drives people to think more of profit than they do of principle.
5: Yes, sir.
3: Greed drives the media. Greed drives the politicians. Greed drives the preachers.
5: Yes, sir.
3: Self-interest.
5: Yes, sir.
3: We don't care what happens to the nation. It's my corporation. We must make a profit, even if America suffers a loss.
5: Yes, sir.
3: So this inordinate self-interest has become the way of life. I'm a Christian. But I want my denomination to be successful over yours, though we both claim Christ. I am a Muslim, but I want my sect or my party to become predominant over yours because greed and vanity and inordinate self-interest driving us. We can't look to see what is good for the whole because we don't care about the whole. If my family is doing well, I don't care if your family is suffering. This is the condition of America. America is supposed to be a melting pot of many nations, many races, many cultures, many religions. But if I'm Irish, I'll look out for the Irish. But the Irish are not the only ones who make up America. If I'm a Jew, I will look out for Jews. If I'm an Italian, I will look out for Italians. Or if I'm black, I will look out for black. If I'm rich, I will look out for my class. If I'm poor, I'm just looking out for an opportunity. prosper to the detriment of the Italians, or the Italians prosper to the detriment of the Jews, or the Koreans prosper to the detriment of the Japanese, and if all prosper to the detriment of the black, then we are weakening self. If we say self is all of us inclusive as Americans, if that's what we say, if we really mean what we say, then who will speak for the whole? Who will lead for the whole? Who will see the need of the most disadvantaged and lift them up to the equal position of the most advantaged? Who will do that? Will the Democratic Party do that? I don't think so. How do you know, Farrakhan? Because you've had the opportunity to do so, and you have not done so. The poor are still poor, and getting poorer every day. And the rich are still rich, and getting richer every day at the expense of the poor. There's only a few in America who control the wealth of the many. Just a few families in America. Just a few families in America.
4: You know you're right.
3: Greed.
4: Greed.
3: Vanity. An inordinate self-interest, which is a basic immorality, is driving America to ruin. When the desire for self-interest and its realization becomes excessive, then the first casualty in this struggle is truth. You see, when I'm ripping you off, as long as you don't know it, fine. But the moment you start waking up to the fact that my hand is in your pocket, then I've got to justify why my hand is in your pocket. So the justification and the rationalization is a falsification of the truth. So then I have to engage in deceit. So the rich have to deceive the poor to make you think that you're poor because something is wrong with you. And they're rich because something is right with them. They want you to believe that just a few people are capable of going to college. And the masses should just learn a trade. Well, we should have trades. But every human being that is made in the image and likeness of God is capable of not only graduating from college, but becoming a master of any discipline that is in the field of knowledge. God is the most excellent creator. And if man is created in the image and likeness of God, and there is no mediocre creation of God, from the tiniest flea to the far planets, everything that he created is excellent in its make.
6: That's right.
3: Think about a worm. How excellent it is. Think about a fish and a bird. How excellent it is. Go into a botanical garden and look at flowers and greenery and see how excellent the Creator is. Look in your telescope and view the planets and the stars and the constellations and see how excellent it is. You you're floating on a planet that is not upheld by any pillars, just floating in space, smoother than the ride of a 747. How excellent is God's creation. And you, human being, are the best of his creation. The Quran says he created you in the best of mold. Nothing greater than this magnificent human body. 60,000 miles of veins and arteries. Starting from one cell, you have multiplied to become billions and trillions of cells, yet one body.
6: Listen.
3: You are the microcosm of the universe.
6: Come on, man.
7: Yes, you are.
3: And the mastery of self is the beginning of the mastery of the forces that control and govern the outer world of the universe. How excellent is the Creator? And how excellent is his creation? And if man has been created, that the whole universe must serve us.
6: That's right.
3: Because we are the best of what he created.
6: That's right.
3: The sun serves us.
6: That's right.
3: The moon and the stars serve us.
6: Come on.
3: The insects, the ants, the mountains serve us.

0: education. Listen. You are capable of mastering the very laws that govern your creation and the creation of the universe. Yes, now, why, Farrakhan, did you call education silliness? I struggled for years to get a Bachelor of Science or a Master degree or a PhD degree, and I'm still struggling, and you call it silliness? What is something that is silly?
1: Teach us, Mendelsohn.
0: That which is silly is that which is imbalanced.
2: Yes, sir.
0: That which is silly is that which drives you to savagery.
2: Go ahead, Mendelsohn.
0: That which is silly is deprived of the excellence of justice. So when you are deprived of justice in the education, then what you are engaging is that which does not properly cultivate your excellent qualities.
2: Come on, Master, go.
0: So you can be a PhD degree person and don't quite understand what your sex is. In terms of education, but you cannot solve the critical problems of our time.
3: That's right.
0: So when you go out into the world with what you call education, you find yourself not qualified to deal with the problems of the world. So somebody has fraudulently perpetrated a game on you.
3: That's right.
0: In the name of education.
3: That's right.
0: Let's see.
2: Go ahead, Minister.
0: Now, Farrakhan, listen. I paid a lot for my education, Farrakhan.
3: No, you did.
0: And it's gotten me around pretty good. Yes, so many people pay a lot of money for a used car. That barely gets off the used car lot. What would you think if I sold you an automobile that looked good, but I knew it was defective? And when you got down the street a ways, it broke down. And I said, tough luck. You bought it as is. What you see is what you get. And if you couldn't see, that ain't my fault.
2: Go ahead, Chief.
0: You come out of college with a degree in psychology, but you can't deal with the minds of your own children. If what you know is valid, you validate your knowledge by your ability to accomplish with it what it implies that you have gotten your credit for. Psychology. Try it. You haven't you?

0: And you've discarded it, much of it. Because it doesn't work. Isn't that something? Your children are running you. You can train fleas. You make big elephants stand up. Got lions acting like pussycats. And can't get your children to come home at a proper time. Something is wrong. Don't you think? You got a master's in psychology. Ain't that something? Who was your teacher? Freud. Jung.
1: Yeah.
0: Boy, they were great.
2: Teacher.
0: But their knowledge, of course, was far from absolute.
2: Yeah.
0: But he who created brain, he who created the cells of the brain, knows how to teach you how to guide the development of mind.
2: Yes, sir.
0: But if you are so knowledgeable that God has no place in your school, you can't pray to him in school. You can't recognize the Lord of creation, who is the master of it all. You can't recognize the real headmaster. And without recognition of God, you reach a plateau of learning where you cannot go beyond where you are. And so your education then becomes a chain. Rather than it freeing you, it becomes a means of enslaving you. So you can quote what somebody wrote, but you can't think beyond the problems at hand. Well, thank God I didn't study psychology. I'm an economist. Sure you are. Sure you are. God, the Creator, says in the Quran, not a leaf falls from a tree, but that he knows it. The master economist has no waste. When the leaf falls, it turns into something else that does something else good for the earth. Every living thing that dies returns into the circle. They say matter can never be created or destroyed. It just keeps on changing its form. Because a master economist does not waste anything. You ought to study from the master, don't you think? You mean God is not your professor of economics?
3: Yeah.
0: Oh, no wonder you don't know what you do. You got garbage. Can you imagine this? Floating all over the world. Somebody saying, take it out of here. Whole barges full of garbage that big, intelligent America doesn't know what to do with garbage. Isn't this hilarious? But you're an economist. You're a real scientist. You've polluted the atmosphere. You poisoned the water and the earth beneath your feet. You poison the air that we breathe, but You are really a scientist, aren't you? Well, I'm not an economist. I'm a sociologist. That's very nice. If you tell me you're a plumber, and I tell you I got a leak, you ought to be able to find it and fix it. If you tell me you're an electrician and my lights go out, you ought to be able to give me some electricity. That's how I would know that you are what you say you are. It's validated by your work.
1: By your work.
0: You're a sociologist? Society has some serious problems. Fix it. And guess what? Guess what? You don't even know where to start. You're so pitiful.
1: Go ahead, Mr. Chief.
0: You got money. Rich America. And your money has made a fool out of you. You're not even able to recognize solutions. You think that money is the solution. Because somebody wrote in the Bible, money answereth all things. Sorry you misunderstood and got the wrong answer. Since Lyndon Baines Johnson, America has spent over $1 trillion supposedly to advance the poor, the disadvantaged, the underprivileged in a whole myriad of programs from the federal government.
1: That's right.
0: Huh?
1: That's right.
0: And we are worse off today.
1: Yeah. All right. Oh, man.
0: But $1 trillion less in the treasury. We are more violent, more insane, more sick and degenerate than any nation on earth. But you're rich, you're corrupt, you're immoral, you're degenerate, and like ancient Egypt, Rome, Babylon, and Sodom and Gomorrah, you are headed down into the abyss of hell. And the reason you're headed down so fast is because at the root of your immorality is a whole people who were brought to America, not on the Nina, the Pinta, or the Santa Maria, not on the Mayflower, but brought in the holds of ships, not brought to America to be made citizens or equal sharers in the promise of America, but brought to America to be made the burden bearers of the real citizens. In order to make this people perpetual slaves without any desire to free themselves from the oppressive grip of the slave master and his children, the black man and woman had to be dealt a serious blow to the head. When a spider is not in its natural state, the spider cannot spin a symmetrical web. You can see that the spider is messed up by just examining the web of the spider. When you look at black people in America, in spite of all of our degrees, all of our education, as a people, we are the most non-productive element in American society. over $300 billion coming through our hands each year, making us the 10th or 11th strongest nation on earth. I'm talking about black people in terms of our individual and collective wealth.
3: That's right.
0: But what are we doing with $300 billion? It comes in and it goes right out. Other people do more with your money than you do with your money. You build no private schools, but every ethnic and racial group in America has their own private school.
1: Go ahead, man. Go ahead.
0: You have very few, if any.
1: Teach.
0: The Baptist Church, the white Baptist. They build a church, and right next to it, they build a school. Reverend, we build a church, and we let the slave master's children educate our children, and we wonder why our children are not productive.
1: Go ahead, Minister. Go ahead. Go ahead, Minister.
0: Barbara Walters. Came to interview me. Bless her heart. And I had the privilege of talking with Miss Walters for 1.5 hours.
1: Yeah.
0: And less than 10 minutes of that actual interview was played. It was cut in half. Try to make me look like less than I am. To try to make her look like more than what she is.
4: It's stolen.
0: Miss Walters talked to me about the sense of betrayal that members of the Jewish community feel when a man like Mr. Annenberg gave $50 million to the United Negro College Fund and $500 million to education. And Michael Schwerner, a young Jewish boy, lost his life in the struggle for civil rights. She said, can't you see why we feel betrayed? And I said, can't you see how we feel? They never showed this part. I said, Miss Walters, have you ever seen Nigger brand canned foods? I have.
1: Teach.
0: She looked quite puzzled. I said, Miss Walters, have you ever read a primer in school called Little Black Sambo? I have. She said, but that was a long time ago. I said, black people built the economy of the South with our slave labor.
1: Yeah.
0: and fed the industrial revolution of the North with our cheap labor. We fought, bled, and died in all your wars, Miss Walters, for a freedom that we yet don't have. Can't you see how we feel?
3: Stay tuned for part two, coming right up.
0: She said, well, what about Khaled Mohammed's words? Do you think it's right to lift yourself and your people by demonizing and putting other people down? I said, we cannot lift ourselves properly by putting someone else down, Miss Walters. But that's exactly what your people have done. You lifted yourself as the white race at the expense of the darker people of the earth.
4: That's right.
0: You know that's right. She said, but Khaled's words stung. They hurt. I said, yes, they were harsh. They were harsh, Miss Walters. But Miss Walters, have you ever heard the term burrhead niggers? Have you ever heard your people make mockery of our thick lips and our broad nose and the kinkiness of our hair? I said it is improper for any people to make mockery of another people's physical or cultural characteristics. This is not right. We should not do this.
2: That's right.
0: I said, but Miss Walters, your people,

0: I said, Miss Walters, it is written in your Torah, in the book of Obadiah, as thou hast done, so shall it be done unto you. So, even though Brother Khaled's words are not approved,
1: we are at the end of the time, but I know that it's getting interesting. But prayer. Bismillah Rahman Rahim. In the name of Allah, the Beneficent, the Merciful. Praise be to Allah, the Lord of the worlds, the Beneficent, the Merciful, the Master of the Day of Judgment in this day and time. Indeed, we worship, indeed, we seek for help. Guide us in the right path, in the path of those whom thou hast restored favors, not in the path of those whom their wrath has been brought down. Say he, Allah, is one. He begets not, nor is he begotten, and there is none like him.

0: It's time again for the Bible verse of today with Elder Stanley Cousins. The Bible verse today is found in the book of Deuteronomy, chapter 28 and verse 1. If you fully obey the Lord your God and carefully follow all his commands, I give you today the Lord your God will set you high above all nations on earth. All these blessings will come on you and accompany you if you obey the Lord your God. Deuteronomy 28 is a chapter which outlines the blessings for obedience, but also the curses for disobedience. There are 14 verses that deal with the blessings of obedience, but the whole remaining chapter of that deals with all of the curses for disobedience. It is so key that we have an obedient spirit. Anything that is not in obedience is really a disruption, and it causes chaos, it causes grief, because it grieves the Spirit of God. Jesus was obedient to the cross, even though it cost him much and very, very painful, but yet he was obedient to the Father, and he followed out everything that the Lord had planned and commissioned him to do. When we look at Deuteronomy 28, we see that how many people want the blessings of the Lord. But the blessing of the Lord comes by following the Lord and all his commandments. Somebody might say, well, that was Old Testament. But the Old Testament does not just outrule anything because it's Old Testament. It applies today. If you want to be blessed in the city and in the country as well, it takes obedience. If you want the Lord to bless your job and all that you put your hands to, you will be blessed. But it comes from obedience. If you want to be blessed going in and coming out, if you want to be able to enjoy the blessings of how the Lord will bless your seed and how the Lord will open up and establish you and give you all the promises that he's commanded you to have, that you can have an abundant life, it comes from obedience. I think of the scripture in the book of Malachi when it talks about a man robbing God. People want the blessing, but are you robbing God? You have to be obedient in paying your tithes and offerings and giving alms and giving sacrificially when the time comes for that. God looks at all of that. And sometimes because we feel that we're doing just the bare minimum, that God should give us such a supernatural blessing. But it's the sacrifice that moves God. I can look back over my life and look and see that it was the times that it really hurt and cost me something, but it was worth it in the long run. Yes, temporarily, I may have had a financial setback because I chose to obey God. But whenever you obey God, you never come out on the short end. You will be blessed. And so when we see the book of Deuteronomy and the blessings of obedience, this tells us that all we can do is continually strive to walk each and every day and to obey the Lord. The song says, trust and obey, for there's no other way to be happy in Jesus than to trust and obey. Stay in the face of God and journey well.
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0: 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Overseer Dominique and Pastor LaShawn Reynolds are the host. These are the events for this week. 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
1: Okay, these are the rules. Number one, all announcements must be either mailed, emailed, or delivered to our studios in person on or no later than 1 to 2 weeks on Monday prior to the date of the event. No exceptions. Number two, we will not take Community Bulletin announcements over the phone. No exceptions. Number three, any announcement received later than that will be omitted from the Community Bulletin. Number four, you must notify our studios no later than 12 noon on the Monday before the date of the event if there is a correction. It's your responsibility to provide us with the correct information. And number five, if your event requires attendees to pay an admission or registration fee, please consider contacting our Creative Services Department at WDBA by calling area code 434-797-1250. That's 434-797-1250. 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
6: 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In the last hour. 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Everybody was running and looking back. I looked up at the clock, but those hands were continuously moving, and they were so frightened. 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
0: 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There are so many names on our prayer list, too many to call out. We do want to pray for the churches, the pastors, all those in ministry, our government officials, our family, friends, loved ones, all those dealing with sicknesses, in the hospital, nursing homes, our children, the school board system, the world as a whole. At this time, let us pray.
5: We want to just share a verse of scripture to you before we go before the throne of grace, which is found in the book of Psalms 107 and 8. Oh, that men would praise the Lord and give thanks for his goodness and to his wonderful works to the children of men. God certainly has been so good to all of us, no matter what circumstance we may be encountering at the very present moment. But just know that if we continue to give God thanks in all things and praise him, he will lighten our situation and give us victory in everything. There is an extensive prayer list that we have today, and we may not be able to call every name, but just know this, that we will cover it in prayer. And if you've requested prayer, just know that it's already being taken before the throne of grace. So at this time, let's go before the throne of grace. Heavenly Father, in the name of Jesus, we come to you right now, and we give you praise and we give you thanks, for this is the day that you made for us to rejoice and be glad in it. Thank you for last night's sleep and this morning's rising. Thank you for giving us the grace to go through this part of the day thus far. And we magnify your name, God, and we glorify you for all that you have done. For certainly, Lord, in everything, you have shown your goodness, your kindness, and your mercy. And we thank you for it. We lift up right now the bereaved families everywhere. God, we pray today that you would strengthen them in the mighty name of Jesus. We're asking, oh God, Lord, that you would strengthen them, God, whose hearts have been broken. God, those that feel like, God, that there's no need to go on because of the loss of a loved one. Father, I pray today that you would be the God of all comfort and lift them up, God. Your word does let us know that we may endure for a night, but joy does come in the morning. God, we pray that the sunshine will come upon them even this very moment. Give them the strength, God, to put one foot in front of the other and to look up from whence to the hills, from whence cometh their help, God. We lift them up in the name of Jesus. And God, we thank you for it now. We lift up this city before you, O God. City of Danville, Virginia, Pennsylvania County. God, we pray your hedge of protection will be upon this city and over this county. We pray in the name of Jesus today, God, that you would just cover us, God, and cover this nation and cover this city, God, in Jesus' name. We pray today for our firemen. We pray for our police, God. We pray for our city government and those, God, emergency workers, oh God. Father, we pray today for your blood covering to be over them. We pray, Father God, that you would protect them, oh God, from evil and from dangers, God. God, as they're working 24 hours over, working to protect the city and taking care of those that are sick and in need, we pray, oh God, that you put a hedge about them, oh God. For Lord, they need you in a time like this. We lift up our city government, God, our mayors, our city council, God. God, give them wisdom, knowledge, understanding. Lead them into decisions that they have to do to govern this city. God, we're praying, oh God, that you influence them, oh God, by divine influence, God. Let not man's wisdom, oh God, take over, but God, let your godly consciousness and your guidance guide them in their daily decisions, God, as they watch over this city. Lord, we lift them up today, God. We pray for those that are sick. Father, we pray that your healing virtue will go out and touch their mighty bodies, God, in the name of Jesus. You created the body, God. You know us from the very top of the head to the soles of the feet. We pray right now that you would move, oh God, in Jesus' name. Minister to them right now and strengthen them right now. Let their faith be encouraged to know, God, that you are God that will heal and can heal and deliver in the name of Jesus. We're praying for those, Lord, that's dealing with surgeries and those that's recovering from surgeries. We're lifting up those that's in the nursing homes right now. And those, oh God, in assisted living facilities. God, and then we are praying for those, God, that are taking care of loved ones in the home. Let your grace and your mercy abide in the name of Jesus. And God, we give you praise and we give you thanks for that. Not only that, God, but we're lifting up our pastors and our leaders in this city. God, we're asking today, God, that your hedge of protection will be about them. God, we ask, Lord, that you would strengthen them. Help them to be able to stand, oh God, and proclaim your word in such a time as this. God, let them know, oh God, that you're standing with them and fighting every battle. God, we're lifting up the churches and we're lifting up congregations before you. God, touch today, God. Strengthen the men and women of God that proclaim your word. Oh God, build them up and give them strength, oh God. Give them that vision, oh God, and let them not fall away from what you called them to do, God, but give them the strength to be able to stand and proclaim your word in such an evil day that we live in. Father, we thank you for them now. Now bless them, we pray, oh God, in every congregation. Lord, we're asking, oh God, that you would touch those that are lost, oh God, in Jesus' name. Lord, touch them, oh God, many of those that still yet don't know you in the pardoning of their sin. We're asking in the name of Jesus, God, that you would draw them in, for it's by your loving kindness and your mercy that you draw them in. We pray today, God, that you will cause them in, oh God, to come into the fold, Lord, that they will cry out, what must I do to be saved? And God, save and deliver in the name of Jesus. We're praying for those, oh God, that's bound by addiction. God, those that, oh God, are dealing with mental illness. God, so many, oh God, are just going through so many things. But God, you are a deliverer. You're the one that can bring them out, and we thank you for it now. We pray, oh God, for our children and for our young people. We ask, God, that you put a hedge about them in the name of Jesus. We pray, Father God, that you will bless them, oh God, academically. But more than anything, oh God, they need your hand of protection. God, they need guidance and structure today. We asking, oh God, that you will bless them, God, and strengthen them. Keep them away from danger seen and unseen. Stray bullets, oh God, and mishaps and accidents in the name of Jesus. God, we thank you today that your blood yet covers, and we magnify your name for that. And then most of all, God, we're praying right now that you touch all of those, God. God, touch those that are homeless, God. Remember, God, those, oh God, that are without. Those that are the

0: God, go forth for this station, God. We pray for our God for your increase. For God, we know that you're able to increase and to prosper. So God, we give you praise and we give you the thanks for all of these things. Now, Father God, if there's anything that we have failed to mention, even in this short time of prayer, we commit it unto you, God. We submit it unto you, O God. We cast our cares upon you because we know that you care for us, God. And we give you thanks and we praise you for that, God. Now, and I pray that the peace of God and the sweet communion of the Holy Ghost, God, would rest and rule upon us, God, throughout the rest of this day, throughout the night, and into the furtherance of this week. We pray this thing, and we ask all of these things in the precious and mighty name of Jesus. Amen and amen.
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2: I decided that I was going to make Jesus my choice. And if we sang anything tonight that somebody can be a witness to, I want y'all to forget about these cameras and come on, let's have a little church in here. Will that be all right? Let me sing this song.

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2: 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The Virginia Works is looking for a line attendant. This is second shift. You must be able to be on your feet the majority of the shift, able to lift up to 55 pounds, background check, and pre-employment drug screening is required. 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If interested, the job reference number is 4040763. 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
5: Dare to begin again. Forget the former things. Do not dwell on the past. See, I am doing a new thing. Isaiah 43, 18, 19. Every fresh start carries the promise of God's faithfulness. What feels like an ending may be the very place He plans to breathe new life. God's mercies open paths you never imagined possible. When you dare to begin again, you step into the future shaped by what God can still do. Lord, loosen my grip on what's behind me. Fill me with courage, hope, and expectancy as I step into the new things you are creating.
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It hasn't been easy, but my addiction has changed, and it has changed for the better.

Listen, we got 5 minutes to give him glory. Y'all can't see what I see. We gon'

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His name is

0: This is WDVA News. A major investment could soon reshape the future of a massive vacant industrial site in Danville, with city leaders weighing an $8 million infrastructure project aimed at attracting a new employer and potentially hundreds of jobs. Last night, Danville City Council considered investing $8 million into the former Morgan Olson building. The facility has been sitting vacant for a couple of months, and city leaders believe the investment could help prepare the property for a future employer. The project follows an electric service agreement previously approved between the city and the builder's new owner. Officials say the 1 million square foot facility has drawn interest from multiple companies, but upgrades are needed to ensure the site has enough electrical capacity for a large industrial user. Danville City Manager Ken Larkin says landing a business with significant power needs could bring hundreds of jobs.
1: We hope as a community, between the two of us, the city and the county, to have high-paying jobs, lots of jobs, and lots of capital investment so that it could help, you know, bring new tax base to our community, new wealth to our community, and new opportunities for people to get jobs.
0: Although no company has officially committed to the site, Larkin says several prospects have toured the building. City officials say having the electrical infrastructure in place would make the property more competitive for future development. For families who rely on SNAP, discovering the benefits have been stolen can mean an immediate crisis at the grocery store. And now, state officials say there are new limits on what can be replaced. The Virginia Department of Social Services says it understands how devastating it can be for families to learn their SNAP benefits have been stolen, calling it a deeply personal loss that can impact food security. However, the agency says a recent federal change has narrowed replacement options. As of December 20, 2024, the U.S. Department of Agriculture ended authorization to replace EBT benefits lost to scamming, cloning, or other fraud. For people who need help making up for the lost food assistance, the Blue Ridge Area Food Bank says it can connect families with support across the region. Rachel Garnett, Director of Marketing and Communications for the Blue Ridge Area Food Bank, says
2: we offer a lot of services, whether they are provided directly through our food bank or through association with hundreds of food pantries across Southwest Virginia. We do have the program that can best fit your needs. So please feel free to look us up on our website or our social media at Feeding Southwest Virginia, and we can get you connected to the resources you need.
0: In the meantime, officials urge SNAP recipients to take precautions to protect their benefits, including using the Connect EBT app to lock cards when they are not in use, changing pins regularly, and never sharing card information through unsolicited messages or calls. If benefits are stolen or families are facing food insecurity, officials say help is still available through local social services, 211, or the Federation of Virginia Food Banks. The American College of Cardiology has recognized Sovo Health Danville for its demonstrated commitment to comprehensive, high-quality culture and cardiovascular care. Sovo Health Danville was awarded the Healthcare Center National Distinction of Excellence in June based on meeting accreditation criteria and through their ongoing performance registry reporting. With this new designation, hospitals and health systems can now showcase their elite status and publicly highlight their outstanding commitment to quality for their patients, providers, and other stakeholders. The American College of Cardiology offers U.S. and international hospitals like Sovo Health Danville access to a comprehensive suite of cardiac accreditation services designed to optimize patient outcomes and improve hospital financial performance. These services are focused on all aspects of cardiac care. The Henry County Sheriff's Office announced that it has received a $6,000 grant from the Alzheimer's Foundation of America to expand this Project Lifesaver program. According to deputies, this program helps provide additional protection for Henry County residents who are at risk of wandering due to Alzheimer's disease, dementia, autism, and other cognitive-related conditions. Deputies say Project Lifesaver is a proactive public safety program that helps law enforcement quickly locate individuals who have wandered from home. Participants volunteer to wear a small wrist or ankle transmitter that emits a unique radio frequency signal. If a participant becomes lost, specially trained deputies with the Henry County Sheriff's Office use specialized tracking equipment to quickly locate the individual and return them safely to their loved ones. Wandering is one of the most significant safety concerns for individuals living with dementia and other cognitive impairments. A person who wanders can quickly become disoriented, placing them at increased risk of injury or death. Project Lifesaver has proven to drastically reduce search times, often locating missing individuals in minutes rather than the hours or days required during traditional search efforts, according to deputies. The grant funding will be used to purchase additional transmitters, batteries, replacement wristbands, and tracking equipment, allowing the Sheriff's Office to expand the program and serve additional families throughout Henry County, according to deputies. Families interested in learning more about the Henry County Sheriff's Office Project Lifesaver program or enrolling a loved one are encouraged to contact the Sheriff's Office at 276-656-4200. Despite a legal victory for immigration supporters concerning the birthright citizenship ruling by the U.S. Supreme Court, another ruling on temporary protective status gives the federal government the power to end such protections for thousands. Some families may be left in limbo. Simone Perez has details.
3: The narrow victory for immigrant rights groups intersects with a separate ruling that the federal government can end temporary protective status for thousands of Syrians and Haitians living in the U.S. M is a 16-year-old in the D.C. metro area whose mother is a TPS holder from El Salvador and works as a janitor. She was granted anonymity to discuss her family situation. M was born in the U.S. but wouldn't have been a citizen under the president's actions.
4: My mom migrated here for an American dream, to prosper, while I'm just migrating technically just to be out of this administration's way. It's not fair to me. Any other American child here doesn't have to worry about their parents' deportation.
3: In a 6-3 vote, justices ruled the federal courts lack authority to review non-constitutional challenges to decisions on TPS. Meanwhile, the Trump administration has argued that birthright citizenship acts as a magnet for unauthorized immigration. M's case was featured in an amicus brief in the birthright citizenship case. I'm Simone Perez.
0: And that's WDVA News. I'm Lee Cameron.
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8: 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The church that is rooted by God can never be uprooted by man. The pastor is the Reverend Maurice Furrow.

0: Matthew 4:4 reads, "Men shall not live by bread alone, but by every word that proceeds out of the mouth of God." We're living in very troubling times and dealing with complex situations that are literally driving us to our knees in prayer. God's Word is a sure and stable foundation to sustain us in our daily walk in these uncharted times. 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I'll be sharing a Bible verse and brief exhortation on the Word of God to give encouragement, explanation, and enlightenment to strengthen and inspire you as we both journey through these perilous waters of life. Isaiah 40:8 says, "The grass withereth, the flower fadeth, but the word of our God shall stand forever." 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

at home from Monday through Sunday. Every night a different preacher would preach. And on Sunday night was my grandfather's time to preach. Then it

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1: Welcome to today's broadcast, an outreach ministry of the New Hope Apostolic Church, 166 New Street, Danville. The pastor is Bishop Michael L. Walker. It is our sincere desire that something might be said during this broadcast that will inspire and encourage you to grow closer to our Lord and Savior, Jesus Christ. And now, without further delay, here's the church's pastor, Bishop Michael L. Walker.
2: The book of Jeremiah, the 16th, 17th chapter, verse 9 through verse 11. If you have that, everyone stand, and Deacon Ed is going to read these verses for us.
3: The heart is deceitful above all things and desperately wicked. Who can know it? I, the Lord, search the heart. I try the reins, even to give every man according to his ways and according to the fruit of his doings. As the partridge sitteth on eggs and hatcheth them not, so he that getteth riches and not by right shall leave them in the midst of his days, and at his end shall be a fool.
2: Father, it's in your name that we come today, thanking you for this word that you've sent, that you've left on record, how you deals with mankind. Thank you for enabling us to be here today to be a part of this worship. And as we bring this word that you put on our hearts to your people and to myself as well, I pray that you would help us to receive what you have to say. Save, heal, deliver, and set free is our request. In Jesus' name we pray, and everybody did say amen. You may be seated. I have been dealing with the problem that I have, and I'm confessing my problem. And if you have the same problem, then you and I need to confess our sins and our problems, and God will forgive us. It is said that the problem of the heart is the heart of the problem. Let me say that again slow. The problem of the heart is the heart of the problem. And so my subject today is, Lord, heal me from the inside. Lord, heal me from the inside. Well, somebody might say he is in trouble, and he is publicly telling everybody that he needs help on the inside. Well, you can say that, because Paul said, when I would to do good, evil was ever present. And living in this evil world, in this environment, we got to recognize that we have a problem within. As Jeremiah was speaking to the captives of Judah for sin, he said up there in verse number 5, thus says the Lord, cursed be the man that trusteth in man. So it's a curse to trust in man and make flesh his arm, and whose heart departeth from the Lord. There's some things, and that when I see a spirit that's moving among us, that we trust more in things than we do in God. And there are some things that is in us need to come out of us. And we're going to have to cry and to God help us. Just because we look good, and all of us look like we got on our Sunday best, and on the outside, Jesus told a bunch of Pharisees that you're beautiful and white on the outside, but on the inside you're full of dead men's bones. And it's important that we ask God and acknowledge to him that you have a problem on the inside. Oh, we got all of the moves of a person that's saved. We sit right, we stand right, we walk right, but we are hurting on the inside. The problem is the heart

problem is the mind, the mentality. He goes on to say in verse 6 of chapter 17, he said, for he shall be like a tree. He shall be like, he shall be like the heat in the desert, and shall not see when good cometh, but shall inhabit the parched places in the wilderness in a salt land and not inhabited. Shall, he said, blessed is the man that trusteth in the Lord, and whose hope the Lord is. For he shall be as a tree planted by the waters, that springeth out her roots, spreadeth out her roots by the river. God wants to replant us. People, I can confess that when I really want to be at peace with God, there is this physical, mental part of me that continues to drift from the things that I want to be focused on. I want to have a meeting with God. I want to have time with him. I want to listen to what he has to say to me. Not that he speaks to me in an audible voice, but he speaks to me through what he's already said. For what he said to one, he said to all. He is no respecter person. He don't love you or me or anybody else any better than he loves you and me. And he wants us to be to the place where we can recognize that we need some help. Oh, you say, well, I can't help from thoughts coming into my mind. No, you can't help from them coming in. But when you invite them into the front room of your life, when you invite them into the kitchen of your life, when you invite them and just let them take over in your house, they feel welcome there. And first thing you know, the heart gets to the place wherein that it talks to the mind. The mind talks to the hands, talk to the feet. After a while, the whole body is working on fleshly understanding. No spiritual revelation whatsoever. No spiritual regeneration whatsoever. Saying with your mouth you love God, but in your heart that's something else happening. And so we have to be able to recognize what God is saying here. He said, for the heart is deceitful above all things. Mm-hmm. I'm looking in the face of you, and I look at myself as well. I have a human heart. And that's what it is important to recognize, that I'm living in a human body. And humanity sometimes has a problem with spirituality. It just don't want to submit itself to God. That's why I'm calling this fast. That's why I'm asking you to start preparing so God can deal with what's blocking us from getting to that place in him where we ought to be. I hear him say, the heart is deceitful above all things and desperately wicked. You look at your television and you see what's happening in our city, in our world, and you see what's happening in our homes, and we see all of these things happening, but somehow or another, I got to have a new heart, one that is changed and programmed to the extent to be in touch with the makeup of the heart, the maker of everything. And he's able sometime, I think about what David said when God was using him so mightily, and he became relaxed, and he looked out his window and saw Bathsheba, and it took place in his heart, and before he knew it, he had the power and authority to do it, and he got all messed up. But he come back to God in the Psalms and said, I want you to give me a clean heart. I want you to take me and wash me and make me clean. And somebody need a blood wash job here. In fact, all of us need to be washed in the blood of Jesus Christ. Somebody picked up the pen and said, what can

minds and heart may not feel like it. We've got to talk it so much until it become a part of our lives. I hear him say, the heart is deceitful above all things and desperately weak. And he said, who can know it? You say, I know I won't do this, I won't do that, but I got some people listening right now. They can tell you that I wasn't aimed to do it, but I got into place and something happened to me. And I come out, I went in right, but I came out wrong because it deceived me, because my heart is not like it ought to be. And I need some work done on the heart. I'm not talking about the natural heart. I'm talking about the spiritual mentality. And what has happened to people now, the Bible said this, men's hearts would be failing them after looking what's coming up on the earth. The stress and the problems that's happening now is causing people to have heart attack at all ages. And that heart attack turns into the separation from God turns into a physical heart attack, because you can carry around stuff that you need to get rid of. That's the reason why on Thursday nights we are crying. I'd rather cry while I have the strength to cry to God than to wait till I get in the hospital and ain't got no strength and nothing but blood pressure done gone up. Everything done gone down. Haywire because of my appetite and because of what's on the inside. I'm talking about being blood washed on the inside. I'm talking about being healed by the power of God. He said, the Lord searches the heart. I try the reins, even to give every man according to his ways and according to the fruits of his doing. Yes, it's in my heart sometimes to do things that I know is against the will of God. If you confess that and tell God to help you, he will help you. Have I got a witness in the house? It's God all by himself that came down and robed himself in human flesh and came to fix the heart problem. Yes, we got a lot of religions and religious people, but we got a few people that's been to the place where they allowed God to operate on them. When God operate and wash you and make you clean, you don't talk about the talk you used to talk. You don't walk the walk you used to walk. You don't say the thing you used to say. You get in touch with God and give him the praise. My God, every day you praise him. Every hour you praise him. You praise him because he is worthy to be praised. Have I got a witness in the house? Then the Bible said that he looks at us. He tries the reins and even to give every man according to his ways and according to the fruits of his doing. And God has let me understand that some of the things that he allowed me to go through helps me to understand where I am in him. When my job is going down, when I don't have the finance to do what I need to do, do I get upset with God? Or do I look around and thank God for what he's already done? I may not have a little bit. I may not have a whole lot, but thank him for the little bit he's given me. But we look at one another many times and judge ourselves among ourselves. And that's not fair to God. God has been good to all of us. And he wants us to be able to let him do the healing. Yes, he speaks of things that are not as though they were. And he goes on to give an illustration here in verse 11. As the partridge sit on eggs and hatches them not. By God, what you got is like the pot had set no egg that it didn't even lay because they wasn't laid by him. And you got to recognize what you got. You inherited it, or somebody gave it, or it was here all the time. You didn't bring nothing in here and you ain't going to carry nothing out. So you got to get your heart right. I heard David said, as I close this message, I heard David said in Psalm 139, he said, O Lord, thou hast searched me and known me. Thou knowest my down sitting and mine uprising. Thou understandest my thoughts afar off. Thou compassest my path and my lying down, and are acquainted with all of my ways. God, my God, does not get upset because we don't do what we're supposed to do. He just wants to know, though, you see how your life is. Come to church every Sunday, sit under the preaching of the word, and go away with no benefit, no value whatsoever. Same

0: crowd. Same old thoughts in your mind. Don't you know one day we got to stand before God and give an account of every deed done in our body? Don't you know that God is looking at us and he's going to judge us according to our ways? Have I got a witness in the house? David goes on to say, for there is not a word in my tongue, but lo, O Lord, thou knowest it altogether. Thou hast beset me behind and before, and laid thy hand upon me. He goes on and says, such knowledge is too wonderful for me. It is high, I cannot attain to it. And then he said, whither shall I go from thy spirit? You can't run from him. You can't go in your living room and cut the television on and forget about God, because down in there with all that mess, God has a way of bringing us to the reality that he is King of Kings. He is Lord of Lords. Everybody want to go to heaven, but don't nobody want to get right and stay right so they can get there. I have said, I am the way, the truth, and the light. No man can come unto the Father but by me. So I'm serving notice on you. You got to get yourself together and ask God to heal you from within. When you get healed from within, darkness don't bother you because the light is already in you. When you get heal from within, temptations don't bother you as much as they do when you don't have God on the inside. You got to have some help, Pastor. You can't make this journey on your own. You may be a good preacher, but you still need God. You still need him to guide you. You need him to direct you. You need him to give you strength. My God, because he that thinks he's strong, he's weak. And he that thinks he's weak and need help, he cries out to God, help me, say, help me, Lord. Help me, say, help me, Lord. Heal me from the inside. Hallelujah. People look at me and say, you all right, but I got a problem here. Every time I want to do the right thing, wrong is always popping up. Every time I want to go left, my God, something's pulling me to the right. My God, but I want to walk with God. I want to talk with him. I want to be his servant. Have I got any help in here? Listen, as I close, verse 22 of Psalms 139 says, I hate them with perfect hatred. I count them mine enemies. And then he says in the last verses, the 23rd and 24th verse, search me, God, and know my heart. Now see, God can do that on his own. He don't have to let you ask him to search you. But he has given us a right and a privilege that he didn't give no other creation. And we got to let him in. You got to let him in. You take people say, I want the Holy Ghost. But they don't want to give up what they're doing to get it. That's the deceitfulness and the desperateness of the heart. I know what I'm doing is killing me. But I'm going to keep on doing it. Now it's getting quiet in here. Now that's what I want. I want it quiet because you need a physician to work on your inside. In here, the way you think, the way you receive thoughts. Some of you are in the place where in you fell. When darkness come, nobody can see me. But God sees you. He knew you were going to do it 50 years before you did it. And he went on to the cross and died for you and me. Are we going to trample the blood of Jesus under our feet? Or are we going to receive him? Are we going to just ease along and have church as usual? Or are we going to that place in God where he can use us for his glory? Are we going to make it to that place in him? The only way you can do that is keep denying self. Self try to tell you it's all right because everybody else is doing it. I stopped to tell you that God don't want you to be everybody else. He wants you to come and do like David said, search me, O God, and know my heart. Try me and know my thoughts. That's the reason why some of the temptation God is not abating, because if it wasn't in you, you wouldn't do it. Mm-hmm. You say, well, I ain't like them other folk. You get in the dark and things get quiet and the flesh start jumping up. You lie to your leg got to go higher than anybody else's. Come on in here, somebody. Something wrong here on the inside of me. It's important that we have strength to resist temptation. It's here, it's there, it's everywhere. But when it comes in and sets up, and we have the audacity to say, nobody is going to tell me what to do. But God said, I'll get you. I'll get you. I'll take every bit of the strength you got. Nobody will be able to, you won't be able to do nothing for yourself. Everything be done, somebody else has to do it for you. And then I won't let you die until your heart get right. I don't want to go through that, do you? I want to get a hold of myself in God. I want to get to that doctor that can fix your soul, that you could be like the Hebrew boys. Them boys hadn't been well, they wouldn't have made it through that fiery furnace. Daniel hadn't been well, he wouldn't have made it in the lion's den. And we got some lion's den around here, spiritually tearing us asunder. But somehow or another, I'm asking God for healing from the inside. Oh, deep down in my soul, yeah, I have thoughts about you when you don't do right. That's not like God. You don't have none of them.
1: 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An outreach ministry of the New Hope Apostolic Church, 166 New Street, Danville. 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

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I need somebody. I don't want more shit. 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

rich in the country, and y'all acting like all of us from the city. But I'm looking.

It doesn't matter how far I go. I just want you to know that there's no place like home.

0: Matthew 4:4 reads, "Men shall not live by bread alone, but by every word that proceeds out of the mouth of God." 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I'll be sharing a Bible verse and brief exhortation on the Word of God to give encouragement, explanation, and enlightenment to strengthen and inspire you as we both journey through these perilous waters of life. Isaiah 40:8 says, "The grass withereth, the flower fadeth, but the word of our God shall stand forever." 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

0: And now here's the first edition of the WDBA Community Bulletin, sponsored by Fisher and Watkins Funeral Home, New Hope Apostolic Church. 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
1: Okay, these are the rules. Number one, all announcements must be either mailed, emailed, or delivered to our studios in person on or no later than 1 to 2 weeks on Monday prior to the date of the event. No exceptions. Number two, we will not take community bulletin announcements over the phone. No exceptions. Number three, any announcement received later than that will be omitted from the community bulletin. Number four, you must notify our studios no later than 12 noon on the Monday before the date of the event if there is a correction. It's your responsibility to provide us with the correct information. 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

Come on, everybody, let's give God this worship. If you know he's awesome, come on, stand on your feet, everybody. If you know he's awesome, you're in awe of his grace. You're in awe of his goodness. You're in awe of his mercy. You're in awe of his provision. He's great and he's greatly to be praised. Hallelujah. Come on, everybody, lift your hands as we lift our voices. Come on, say, my God is

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0: Today I am forgiven. His grace is why I'm living. Somebody ought to praise his holy name. Come on, you say.